It's the internationally celebrated piano duo pianists, Agnoson and Kinton, performing the March No. 1 by Ludwig van Beethoven. Hi, I'm Jake Armerding. So glad to be with you, listening to music together. Dame Ethel Smythe was visiting the Isles of Scilly, located, as of course you know, right off the Cornish Peninsula, UK. She heard this perfectly repugnant story. They called it wrecking ships. Back in the 18th century, islanders would wait for ships to pass, lure them to shore, then murder the crews, steal the valuables. She thought she'd never heard a better premise for an opera. You know, a kind of a bloodthirsty kind of an opera. Here's the overture from The Wreckers.

and the good guys win. It seemed like that kind of an ending. The conductor Sakari Oramo, leading the BBC Symphony Orchestra, performing The Wreckers Overture by Ethel Smyth. That was an opera written for some unsavory characters living on these Scilly Islands off the coast of Cornwall. Or because it's British, should I say unsavory? Pronounce that second U. That way I'm culturally accurate. The Northern Ireland music continues here. This time you and I are in the Orkney Islands, just a bit further north, off the coast of Scotland, and the home of composer Peter Maxwell Davis, known as Max. Max wrote this music as a protest against a proposed uranium mine to be built on the islands, and the good guys won. The Orcadians won. The plan was abandoned. I don't think it was totally...

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0: The graceful playing of Yuanfan Yang, a piece called Farewell to Stromness by Peter Maxwell Davis, the Orcadian Peter Maxwell Davis. Stromness is located in the Orkney Islands, and Davis's fear was that they were about to be overrun by a uranium mine. So that music was written sort of in protest of that, and it succeeded. We're off to St. Paul's Cathedral. In 60 seconds.
1: 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Bernard Haitink and Alan Gilbert will conduct the New York Philharmonic This Week.
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3: In your mid-Michigan weather forecast, expect partly cloudy skies.

Sometimes you compose music with a particular soloist in mind. It's almost like writing a screenplay thinking of certain actors. What's less common is to write music specifically to take advantage of a particular space, venue, where you know it's going to be performed. In this case, Alec Roth put a whole bunch of rests into the music so the listener could enjoy the natural acoustics of the one and only St. Paul's Cathedral in London, where he knew it would be recorded. It's called Jubilate.

The choir of St. Paul's Cathedral performing very much in St. Paul's Cathedral, all 15 seconds of decay. Jubilate by Alec Roth. Of Haydn's 50 concertos, some say this is the most popular, written for the recently invented keyed trumpet.

0: The German Chamber Philharmonic featuring trumpeter Alison Balsam, The Trumpet Concerto by Haydn. A Sweet Little Concert, coming up next.
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0: I'm Jody Knoll. This Tuesday morning, come see me and Linda Kernahan as we broadcast WKAR's Morning Classical live from the Michigan State Capitol Farmers Market, starting at 9 a.m. We hope to see you on the Capitol lawn. Just look for the WKAR tent, and don't forget to pick up some WKAR swag while you visit us at the Farmers Market this Tuesday morning.
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This music has what you might call a narcotic backstory. As of course you know, Kublai Khan was the first emperor of the Mongol dynasty. The poet Samuel Taylor Coleridge took some opium one night in 1797, had an intense dream about Khan's capital city of Xanadu. He wrote a poem about the dream, and this composer wrote music about that poem. The Pleasure Dome of Kublai Khan, coming up this hour.

Conductor Ruben Blundell, leading the Gowanus Arts Ensemble, a piece called Bees and Bumblebees by composer Eugène Arcade-Dede. He officially wins the Versatility Award, wrote more than 200 compositions, including marches, polkas, mazurkas, rounds, waltzes, minuets, and the music of songs and ditties. No operas, though. The king of the short solo piano piece, Nobody Can Touch Chopin, am I right? Here's his Berceuse.

A lullaby by Frederic Chopin, performed with subtlety and grace by Arthur Rubinstein. Made me a little sleepy, to tell you the truth. I guess that's the sign of a good lullaby. Here's some more sleeping kind of music, going back to a dream that the poet Samuel Taylor Coleridge had in 1797. After taking some opium, he had a dream about Xanadu. I'll tell you the rest of that story afterwards. This is called The Pleasure Dome of Kubla Khan.

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0: The great Joanne Faletta, leading the Buffalo Philharmonic Orchestra, The Pleasure Dome of Kubla Khan by Charles Tomlinson Griffiths. What is the context for such a title, I hear you asking? As of course you know, Kubla Khan was the first emperor of the Mongol dynasty. The music by Griffiths was inspired by a poem about Kubla Khan by the great Samuel Taylor Coleridge. Taylor Coleridge took some opium one night, had this really intense dream about Kubla Khan's capital city, Xanadu. As you do, he woke up and said, "What was that all about?" and wrote the poem the next morning. He wrote it in 1797, but didn't publish it for another 20 years. That's one heck of an opium buzz, my friend. And Griffith's music was based off the poem.
1: Hi, I'm Michael Spencer from Battle Creek, and I'm this week's host of WKAR's Community Classical. 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

In your mid-Michigan weather forecast, expect partly cloudy skies tonight with a low around 56. It'll be sunny tomorrow with highs in the lower 80s, and expect another sunny day on Saturday with a high near 84.

Here is the Flute Concerto by American composer Lowell Lieberman. It was commissioned by Sir James Galway. It was dedicated to Sir James Galway, and here it is being performed by, you guessed it, Sir James Galway. It's just all about him, isn't it?

0: Sir James Galway playing pretty much all the notes, I think. I think he got them all into that one. I'll always love James Galway because he featured on the soundtrack to Amadeus. Anyone on that record is always in the golden page of my mind. Lowell Lieberman wrote that flute concerto he was also conducting. James Galway with the London Mozart Players. We're headed to the old lime tree, coming up next.
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0: Well, that was just beyond gorgeous. Spellbinding is what it was. 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

How do you like to get to work? Do you drive? Take the bus? Or maybe you walk? For over a year in the mid-1950s, African-American residents of the city of Montgomery boycotted buses and walked to work instead. It cost the public transit system between 30,000 and 40,000 fares a day, about $2.5 billion in today's money. And it inspired Margaret Bonds to write this music, based on the hymn, I Want Jesus to Walk With Me. We're walking with Margaret this hour.

Well, not many composers can say they invented an entire genre of music. Scott Joplin is one of them. That had to feel pretty good. That's Benjamin Loeb performing The Chrysanthemum by the King of Ragtime himself, Scott Joplin. What were your chosen coping strategies during the COVID pandemic? I got up at 3:30 and wrote music until 6:30 when the kids woke up. That kept me sane until roughly the late afternoon. Then I turned into a basket case. The artist RZA found an old notebook of lyrics he'd written while growing up as a teenager on Staten Island, New York. He turned it into a work called A Ballet Through Mud during COVID, which feels somehow appropriate for that time. He says, mud is dirty, but out of the mud grows the lotus, and the lotus flower is the symbol of enlightenment.

0: Christopher Dragon leading the Colorado Symphony Orchestra, Freedom of Movement, a movement from A Ballet Through Mutt by the artist RZA. Here's Rhapsody in Black with Vernon Neal.
1: Welcome to Your Classical's Rhapsody in Black from APM, where we turn up the voices of Black artists in the world of classical music. I'm Vernon Neal. Representation is a vital part of the fight for equity in the arts. If we want to live in a world that's more fair and equitable, we need to make sure that everyone has their chance to shine. That is, if you see someone who looks like you doing something you're interested in, you're more likely to try it too. People of color now make up about 21% of orchestra players nationwide. That's according to a study by the League of American Orchestras in 2023. But the study found that the share of Black players barely shifted, rising to 2.4% from 1.5%. According to composer Omar Thomas, that low percentage of representation extends to the repertoire. Omar said, in all his years playing in concert bands, he never got to play music that celebrated Black traditions. So as a composer, he writes music he wished he could have played. Those pieces speak directly to the issues of representation, social consciousness, and liberation. Off Our New Day Begun is a piece by Thomas that honors the 9 people killed in an act of domestic terrorism in 2015 at Mother Emanuel, the Emanuel African Methodist Episcopal Church in Charleston, South Carolina. He said the music is rooted in the Black American church tradition. And though it begins in tragedy, you can hear an arc toward hope for the future. The anchor of the piece is the Black national anthem, Lift Every Voice and Sing. A song that has served as a cry for liberation and affirmation for all Black people. That includes those in the LGBTIQA+ communities. And as an openly gay man, Thomas has written numerous works to tell their stories. He tried to make an It Gets Better video several times for a video contest, but decided his message would be delivered best in musical form. His piece titled We Will Know ends with a movement that rehashes the elation and mania felt nationwide when President Obama became the first sitting president to publicly support same-sex marriage. The music eventually comes to a calm and ends with a reimagining of Charles Albert Tinsley's iconic civil rights song, We Shall Overcome. More recently, Thomas wrote A Mother of a Revolution to celebrate the bravery of trans women, specifically Marsha Pay It No Mind Johnson, one of the instigators of the famous Stonewall Uprising of June 28, 1969. It's music that honors the legacy and memory of trans lives lost to violence and lifts up trans women worldwide who continue to exist unapologetically and who demand to be seen. This is Rhapsody in Black from APM, with technical assistance from Michael Osborne and support from Julie Yamacher, Elizabeth Iverson, Andrea Blaine, Kevin O'Connor, and Scott Blankenship. 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
0: As Vernon said, composer Omar Thomas wrote music to honor nine people who died just over 11 years ago while worshiping at Mother Emanuel Church in Charleston, South Carolina. At first, Thomas couldn't figure out how to write about this tragedy. He was feeling all this pain and anger, while at the same time he was very moved watching the victims' families demonstrate forgiveness and grace. And then he realized his best move was to put all those feelings into the music, both sides of the equation. Here's his piece, Of Our New Day Begun.

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0: The Western Kentucky University Wind Ensemble performing Of Our New Day Begun by Omar Thomas. 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
1: Michigan State alums Jerry Allen, Thelonious Monk, Chick Corea's final performance, all of this and more. 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

In your mid-Michigan weather forecast, expect partly cloudy skies tonight with a low around 56. It'll be sunny tomorrow with highs in the lower 80s, and expect another sunny day on Saturday with a high near 84.

How do you like to get to work? Do you drive? Do you take the bus? Or maybe you walk? For over a year in the mid-1950s, thousands of African-American residents of the city of Montgomery boycotted buses. They walked to work instead. It cost the public transit system between 30,000 and 40,000 fares a day, about $2.5 billion in today's money. And it inspired this music by Margaret Bonds, based on the hymn, I Want Jesus to Walk With Me.

0: Kellen Gray, leading the Royal Scottish National Orchestra, performing Montgomery Variations by Margaret Bonds. Rhiannon Giddens conquers the world, coming up.
1: 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I'm Linda Kernahan. 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
0: American Songwriter magazine calls Rhiannon Giddens one of the most important musical minds currently walking the planet, which kind of makes it sound like she's on a hike around the world. She's not, but she's doing just about everything but. She's helped to found the string band Carolina Chocolate Drops, as well as the all-female banjo supergroup Our Native Daughters. But you didn't even know there was an all-female banjo supergroup now, did you? She's won a couple of Grammys, a Pulitzer Prize, a MacArthur Genius Grant, and, coolest of all, she worked on music for the video game Red Dead Redemption 2. So there. Here's her piece, New to the Session, performed by five-string violinist Johnny Gandelsman.

0: I'm Jody Knoll. This Tuesday morning, come see me and Linda Kernahan as we broadcast WKAR's Morning Classical live from the Michigan State Capitol Farmers Market, starting at 9 a.m. We hope to see you on the Capitol lawn. Just look for the WKAR tent, and don't forget to pick up some WKAR swag while you visit us at the Farmers Market this Tuesday morning.
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to Peggy. That's the very simple inscription on the title page of Howard Hanson's Serenade for Flute, Harp, and Strings. Confirmed bachelor Hanson was 50 years old when he met Margaret Elizabeth Nelson, attending the Chautauqua Institution in upstate New York in 1945. They were married a year later. Hanson wrote this piece as a kind of musical marriage proposal. It's wedding season, and I've got music for matrimony coming up this hour. If you've never been a big one for grand gestures, you'll like this next composer. John Ireland played small ball. He wrote neither symphonies nor operas, but some of his works are considered the best ever by an Englishman.

Hi, I'm Jake Armerding. Glad to be with you. Glad to be listening to some music together. No one has ever accused native Mohawk cellist Don Avery of being too by the book. She does write traditional Mohawk and classical orchestral music. She also composes in the genre called downtempo, which, as of course you know, is a flavor of electronic music that features an atmospheric sound and slower beats, slower than dance music. Here's her piece called We Enter Together.

Don't you love pieces that you don't know exactly how they're going to end? What note they're going to end on? It's so great. Wilhelmina Smith performing We Enter Together by Don Avery. There's a very simple inscription on the title page of Howard Hanson's Serenade for Flute, Harp, and Strings. It says, "To Peggy." Confirmed bachelor Hanson was 50 years old when he met Margaret Elizabeth Nelson attending the Chautauqua Institution in upstate New York in 1945. They were married a year later. This next piece was a kind of musical marriage proposal to Peggy. It's not known whether they used it for the processional, but I really hope they did. It would have been great.

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Well, what to you and I would be an impossible task, composing a 30-minute serenade, was pretty light work for a guy like Johannes Brahms. He wrote pieces like that to get in shape to write his first symphony. It was kind of a warm-up exercise. Calisthenics. It's kind of like when the big league pitcher comes in and throws his warm-ups. He's only throwing 75 miles an hour. Here's the Serenade No. 2 by Brahms.

0: István Kertész leading the London Symphony Orchestra in the Serenade No. 2 by Brahms, dedicated to who else? Clara Schumann.
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0: The Frenchman Eric Satie is what you might call a composer's composer. He didn't gain a whole lot of fame, like some of his contemporaries, but those contemporaries knew what was up. They recognized the goods when they heard them. Here's the piece, a piece by the great John Cage, written as a tribute to Satie. It's called In a Landscape.

0: An homage to the genius of composer Erik Satie, Bertrand Chamaillou performing In a Landscape by the great John Cage.
1: I'm Jody Knoll. 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

The crowdfund has had something of a vogue recently, as institutions and other traditional means of artist support have fallen by the wayside. It may seem like a recent phenomenon, but this piece, written over 70 years ago, was commissioned by the Chamber Society of Detroit with the understanding it would largely be funded by whatever the audience donated at the premiere. It all went splendidly, and the crowd loved the piece because they were invested in it. It's the magic of community support coming up this hour. Dale Kavanagh has been called a true poet on the guitar. She composes too. Here is her own work, Abbeywood Trail, performed by Kavanagh herself.

There are many reasons to love conductor Joanne Faletta, too many to list here. My favorite might be the way she always seems to be turning up the volume on lesser-known artists, underrated artists, artists going under the radar. It's something I really appreciate about her whole ethic. It's almost like she wants them to be heard. It's almost like it's all about the music. Here she is conducting the Buffalo Philharmonic Orchestra. It's the Symphony No. 1 by German-American composer Lukas Foss.

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0: 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Come to the woods, for here is rest. That's a quote from John Muir, and I'll have music inspired by it coming up next.
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Craig Hella Johnson, leading Conspirare, Reflections from the American Triptych by Jake Runnestad. These days, artists and creators of all kinds depend on the kindness of strangers, crowdfunding, to continue their careers. What that has looked like is thousands upon thousands of patrons stepping up to fill the gap that our heroic arts organizations have found harder and harder to fill. Crowdfunding campaigns are not just a recent phenomenon. The Chamber Society of Detroit commissioned Samuel Barber for this next piece. And it all worked out great.

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moments in this Russian symphony that feel like a warm, co-regulating hug. That sort of embrace where you feel all the stress evaporate. But just like in life, those sweeping moments don't last forever. Vasily Kolinnikov's second, and sadly his final, symphony ebbs and flows between gentle melodic joy to sounds that boom and blast off. An incredible work that, honestly, I wish we could have gotten more of before Kolinnikov died from tuberculosis at just 34. So we're lucky to get what magic we could get from him. This precious gem of his is on the way. I'm Melanie Renata. This is Music Through the Night. As you dip your toes into Friday, this piece by the late 20th century composer Avril Coleridge Taylor greets you with an immediate sparkle. It's a work called Comet Prelude, and it comes at you with the help of the BBC Philharmonic, John Andrews at the podium.

0: one of those vivid, almost celebratory sounds that makes you feel like anything is possible. The Comet Prelude from Avril Coleridge-Taylor, the BBC Philharmonic performing. I'm Melanie Renata, and you know what? Anything is possible. Let's keep riding that optimistic wave, shall we? A piece that keeps your spirits high in just a moment. This is Music Through the Night.
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2: This work is something slow, followed by something fast. That's the pithy description 20th century composer Henry Cowell gave to his hymn and fuguing tunes. He wrote about 20 of them. This is his 10th, performed by the Academy of St. Martin in the Fields and oboist Celia Nicklin.

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1: And fuguing tune number 10. I'm Melanie Renata. And you know how some seeds need fire or freezing temps to germinate? Well, sometimes art is the same way. As Vasily Kalinnikov's health crumbled from tuberculosis, he grew more exhausted. But the music he produced during that time just burst with life. Here's the Scottish National Orchestra with Kalinnikov's Second Symphony. 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

0: A joyful and powerful farewell from a composer who knew that his time was short. Vasily Kalinnikov's radiant Second Symphony in A Major. Neeme Järvi at the podium there, conducting the Scottish National Orchestra.
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Imagine writing the first half of a masterpiece and then losing it. Oof. That's exactly what happened to Tchaikovsky with this work. Of course, he didn't know this was going to be a masterpiece. Didn't know it was going to be an orchestral suite. It wasn't really his intention, but just he had a burst of inspiration. A little scherzo sketched out in a morning haze. And then a wild chase to track down the lost work, plenty of rewrites, and a tangle of ideas. It's Tchaikovsky's first orchestral suite, and it's on the way. I'm Melanie Renata. This is Music Through the Night.

It can be scary having two opposing options in life and needing to choose. Which path will you go down? Which reality will you create for yourself? Swedish composer Hugo Alvén ran into that situation. He was a skillful painter and composer, but he could not spread himself so thin. He had to make a choice. And obviously, and thankfully, he chose composing. A way of painting, I suppose. Painting the air with sound. Here's his Swedish Rhapsody No. 1, called Midsummer Vigil.

0: Just as beautiful as the sounds he composed, Hugo Alvain also created soft and dreamy oil and watercolor landscapes. That was painting in sound, his Midsummer Vigil, his Swedish Rhapsody No. 1, performed for you there by the Minnesota Orchestra, Eiji Owe conducting. I'm Melanie Renata with a soothing and sweet sound for you in just a moment. This is, after all, Music Through the Night.
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0: As you saunter sleepily through the night, a soothing violin and piano here to keep you floating through the evening atmosphere. It's a lullaby from Amy Beach.

Violinist Rachel Barton Pine and pianist Matthew Hagel swaddling you for a lullaby from Amy Beach. This is, indeed, Music Through the Night. I'm Melanie Renata. Glad to have you along for this nocturnal journey through sound. Things are going to get a bit chaotic here, though, as the National Symphony Orchestra of Ireland share Tchaikovsky's Orchestral Suite No. 1 in D minor.

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1: 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Lots of musicians surprisingly released two albums that year. 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

A young Gabrielle Fauré once hesitantly handed a new piece of music to the great Franz Liszt. Worried it might run too long, Liszt waved off the concern. He said, "Too long, young man? Makes no sense. One writes as one thinks." Then Liszt sat at the piano, began sight-reading the music cold, and a few pages in, he had to stop. Not because it was too long. He simply said he didn't have enough fingers. Then he made a suggestion that would change the piece forever. "Don't leave this for solo piano, give it an orchestra." So Fauré did just that, and it's coming up later this hour. I'm Melanie Renata. This is Music Through the Night. Late July, this time of year when gardens are bursting at their seams, the mood calls for music that evokes a sense of the abundance that surrounds you. And you get that here in The Meath Pastoral by Arthur Duff.

Like a slow saunter through fields of flowers, the Meath Pastoral by Arthur Duff, the Irish Chamber Orchestra performing Fionnuala Hunt at the podium. And after all of that, this is going to put a little gas in your tank. A dynamic piece from the youngest Haydn brother, Michael Haydn, his Flute Concerto in D, performed by flutist István Zsoltnage and the Austro-Hungarian Haydn Orchestra. I'm Melanie Renata. This is Music Through the Night.

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0: Music that helped Michael Haydn step out of his brother's shadow. His Flute Concerto in D Major, performed there, fittingly, by the Austro-Hungarian Haydn Orchestra and flutist István Zsoltnás. I'm Melanie Renata, and the musical mood gets a little bit dramatic in just a tick. 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
1: 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Just look for the WKAR tent, and don't forget to pick up some WKAR swag while you visit us at the Farmers Market this Tuesday morning.
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0: It's a beautiful, endless cycle. Art inspires art, inspires art. Just layers and layers of inspiration. Polish violinist and composer Henryk Wieniawski, he found operatic inspiration and built his Fantasia Brilliant

There are actually two versions of that work, one for violin and piano, and that one for violin and orchestra. Bamsori Kim as the violin soloist, and the NFM Rokla Philharmonic as the orchestra. The Fantasia Brilliant on themes from Gounod's Faust by Henrik Wieniawski. I'm Melanie Renata, and you and I are heading out here on a brief musical adventure. A ballad by Gabriel Fauré, one that floats and bounces and sometimes jolts you around a little bit. Here's the Radio Luxembourg Orchestra with pianist Grant Johannesson. 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

0: It just takes incredible skill to pull that off. Pianist Grant Johannesson and the Radio Luxembourg Orchestra for a ballad from Gabriel Fauré.
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In the late 1800s, early 1900s, it was not socially acceptable for girls to study music. It wasn't socially acceptable for girls to do a lot of things. But Lou Koster was a little girl in Luxembourg who had a grandfather who taught her music anyways. She and her sisters began their musical careers accompanying silent films. She eventually began composing and even had some radio hits, including this one. It's called Heideland, and it's on the way. I'm Melanie Renata, so glad you're here. This is Music Through the Night. This hour is a tasty musical sandwich. Mozart as the top bun, Beethoven as the bottom, and an early radio hit from Lou Koster as the meat in the middle. Here's that top bun, light and vibrant. Mozart's String Quartet No. 9 in A, performed by the Amadeus Quartet.

0: a small, charming work from one of the greats, Mozart's Ninth String Quartet in A Major, the Amadeus Quartet, fittingly, performing. I'm Melanie Renata. This is Music Through the Night. And there's a carefree vibe that floats into your atmosphere in just a minute.
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0: Early 20th century composer Lou Koster had some orchestral hits that actually became some of the first radio hits from the 1930s, like this one called Heideland. Here's the Estro Armonico Luxembourg Chamber Orchestra.

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I'm Melanie Renata. This is Music Through the Night. And for a musician, a hand injury is distressing, to say the least. For a composer, it's their hearing. Beethoven's hearing started to go before he was even 30 years old. Distraught, of course, he refused to give up, and he channeled his struggles into triumphant works of art, like his Second Symphony in D. It's performed for you here by the Westeastern Divan Orchestra.

0: a testament to resilience and determination. Music crafted by Beethoven as he was losing his hearing, his second symphony in D major. Daniel Barenboim conducting the West Eastern Divan Orchestra.
1: 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We'll begin with music inspired by one of the smaller aircraft, the Canary. 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

A single string is a simple thing. One fine thread. Easy to overlook on its own, but you weave enough of them together, and something else entirely emerges. A tapestry. In this case, a tapestry of sound, built from strings, layered until the music shimmers like threads of gold catching the light. It's music that builds slowly and leaves you a little breathless by the end. Rafe Vaughan Williams called it a fantasia on a theme of Thomas Tallis, and it's on the way. I'm Melanie Renata. Please, stay with me.

Pianist Long Long with Baby Mine from Dumbo by Frank Churchill and Ned Washington. I'm Melanie Renata. Thank you for being with me this morning. I'm glad you're here. You know, there is a magical feeling that can pour from certain choral pieces, crystal-like harmonic clusters, arching melodic lines that send shivers up your spine. You're going to find that here in this piece by Morten Lauridsen, Stephen Layton conducting polyphony for Ubi Caritas et Amor.

Ubi Caritas et Amor by Morten Lauridsen, Polyphony performing. I'm Melanie Renata. I'm sorry for having to pull you out of that hypnotic state, but I'm not pulling you out of it for long. You head right back into a meditative mood with a work here that feels like deep musical breaths. Here's the Academy of St. Martin in the Fields with a fantasia on a theme of Thomas Tallis by Ralph Vaughan Williams.

It's been 1 year since federal funding ended. 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

0: Inspired by the stunning sounds of Renaissance composer Thomas Tallis. That was the Academy of St. Martin in the Fields performing Neville Marriner, conducting a fantasia on a theme of Thomas Tallis by Ralph Vaughan Williams. I'm Melanie Renata, and the musical mood and the pace is going to pick up quite a bit with a Brandenburg concerto that's not by J.S. Bach, coming up in just a minute.
1: Michigan State alums, Jerry Allen, Thelonious Monk, Chick Corea's final performance, all of this and more. I'm Michael Stratton. 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

This is an homage to J.S. Bach, a work crafted through the lens of admiration. Bruce Haynes took some of Bach's musical ideas and respectfully crafted additional Brandenburg concertos. This is his, Bruce Haynes's, 8th Brandenburg Concerto in C major, performed by the Montreal Baroque Orchestra.

A tip of the hat to Bach from the late American composer Bruce Haynes. His Brandenburg Concerto No. 8 in C, the Montreal Baroque Orchestra, performing. Good morning. I'm Melanie Renata with a trickle and a shimmer in just a minute.

0: This week on The Fugue, scenes from the life of J.S. Bach, from his youth as a choir boy, to his middle years as a teacher, to his later years as a musical theologian. I'm Linda Carnahan. 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
1: 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I'm grateful that WKAR sustainers have made it possible for me to share the music I love with you for more than 30 years. 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

This is a staple of the harp repertoire. And a common recital and competition piece, harpist Emmanuel Cesson provides the trickle here, and the string quartet known as Quatuor Voces serves up the shimmer. It's a sonatine by Marcel Tournier.

0: A sonatine from French harpist and composer Marcel Tournier, performed by the French quartet Quatre Voces and harpist Emmanuel Saison.
1: 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That's next time with the CSO. I'm Lisa Simeone.
2: 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From Michigan State University, this is WKAR Classical in East Lansing. Thank you for listening. More classical music next.

Robert Fuchs lived a rather quiet life. He wasn't really a fan of the spotlight. But as a composer, if you want your music to get out there, you sort of need to embrace it, at least a little bit. Unless, of course, you have a famous fan who publicly praises you. Johannes Brahms was not the type to heap praise onto other composers, but when he spoke of Fuchs, he would call him skillful and splendidly charming. The kind words from Brahms were helpful. Other musicians championed his work too, and Fuchs's Five Serenades became incredibly popular. This is his first. It's on the way. I'm Melanie Renata. Stay with me. The day is young, so why not? A work that opens like a dream sequence.

the Queensland Symphony with Beatrix's Dance by 19th century French composer Adolphe Adam. Good morning, my friend. It is 6 past the hour. I'm Melanie Renata. Have you ever seen a sunrise that was too beautiful? Yeah, I didn't think so. Well, when Tchaikovsky's Sleeping Beauty premiered, audiences said it was too sophisticated. But time eased their nonsensical gripes. The beauty of Sleeping Beauty eventually won out. And here, the introduction in March give you a pretty punchy slice of that ballet.

The Russian National Orchestra saying it's time to get up, I guess. The introduction in March from Tchaikovsky's Sleeping Beauty. 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I'm Melanie Renata with a little bite of late Baroque. The Sixth Symphony from English composer William Boyce. Here's the Bournemouth Sinfonietta.

0: The Bournemouth Sinfonietta serving up the 6th Symphony in F major from William Boyce, his Opus 2. Now, there is a gentle pastoral vibe that's going to flow into the hour in just a minute.
1: Good morning, I'm Linda Kernahan. Today on 90.5 Classical, a celebration of flight in honor of Amelia Earhart, who was born on this day in 1897. We'll begin with music inspired by one of the smaller aircraft, the Canary. 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

Checking in with your Friday weather forecast. Mostly sunny today in the capital region with a high near 82 degrees. Tonight, expect mostly clear skies with overnight lows around 57. And looking ahead to tomorrow, sunny with a high near 86.

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Just a perfect pairing, pianist Malcolm Martineau and clarinetist Emma Johnson, The Picturesque Pastoral by Arthur Bliss. I'm Melanie Renata, and of all injuries a musician could sustain, a hand injury might be the toughest. But anyone who's learned an instrument has also learned patience and persistence. And conductor Christian Ludwig was a successful violinist, but that hand injury led him down a different path. And with his persistence, he became a successful conductor, and he has been for a long time now. Here he leads the Cologne Chamber Orchestra for the first serenade in D.

0: Christian Ludwig conducting the orchestra of his home city, the Cologne Chamber Orchestra, for the first serenade from Fuchs. I'm Melanie Renata, with a pretty intense conversation between two cellos in just a tick.
1: I'm Jody Knoll. This Tuesday morning, come see me and Linda Kernahan as we broadcast WKAR's Morning Classical live from the Michigan State Capitol Farmers Market, starting at 9 a.m. We hope to see you on the Capitol lawn. Just look for the WKAR tent, and don't forget to pick up some WKAR swag while you visit us at the Farmers Market this Tuesday morning.
2: There is such a thing as the midday slump. 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

A wife and husband duo here, cellists Jen Shin and Julian Lloyd Webber with the European Union Chamber Orchestra, a concerto for two cellos in G by Vivaldi.

0: Wrapping up our time together with some vibrant Vivaldi, his concerto for two cellos in G major. I'm Melanie Renata. Thanks for being with me this morning. Be good to yourself today. And be good to your neighbor too, okay?
1: It's a double bill of Strauss next time on the New York Philharmonic this week. Hello, this is Alec Baldwin. Please join me for a program featuring Don Quixote and Ein Heldenleben with Philharmonic musicians as soloists. Bernard Haitink and Alan Gilbert will conduct the New York Philharmonic this week.
2: 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From Michigan State University, this is WKAR Classical in East Lansing. Thank you for listening. More classical music next.

When Haydn premiered his Symphony No. 82 in Paris, the orchestra performed in blue coats and swords by their sides. At the head of the orchestra was Joseph Boulogne, Chevalier de Saint-Georges. Now, this French audience, they were pretty used to massive royal pageantry. So Haydn knew he had to write something massive for the French stage. He delivered a dancing bear. I'm Vernon Neal. That's coming at you later this hour. Let's check in on the history books.

This is the Composer's Datebook for July 24th. I'm John Burge. The composer of this familiar theme was born on today's date in 1904 in Lyon. He was christened Noel Arnaud, but is better known as Leo Arnaud, the name he adopted after emigrating to the United States. Arnaud studied music in his native France with two of its leading composers, Vincent Dendy and Maurice Ravel. In the 1930s, Arnaud settled in Hollywood, where he churned out scores for everything from Blondie Goes Latin to The Ice Follies of 1939. The high point of Arnaud's cinematic career was an Oscar nomination for his work as an arranger for the 1964 musical The Unsinkable Molly Brown. A few years earlier, Hollywood Bowl conductor Felix Slatkin commissioned Arnaud to write some music for a 1958 LP Sonic Spectacular designed to show off the new stereophonic recording process. The album was titled Charge and featured military-style fanfares and suites, including a cut titled Bugler's Dream. In 1968, when ABC Television was looking for a musical theme for its Olympic coverage, they chose Bugler's Dream. By 1988, when the NBC network secured TV rights for the Olympics, Arnaud's theme had become the instantly recognizable signature theme for the Olympic Games. Composer's Datebook is produced by APM, American Public Media, in conjunction with the American Composers Forum, reminding you that all music was once new.

the Canción de Cuna from Leo Brouwer, played by guitarist William Canongeiser. Robert Schumann didn't write this next piece for children to play. He wrote it for you to remember what it felt like to dream. When he composed these miniatures, he was desperately missing his future wife, Clara. So he turned to his childhood memories for comfort. To capture that sense of wide-eyed wonder, he hid a rolling inner voice beneath a simple melody to mimic the feeling of a mind wandering across distant oceans. Here's pianist Carol Rosenberger performing the opening movement from Schumann's Scenes of Childhood.

of Foreign Lands and People, the opening movement from Robert Schumann's Scenes from Childhood, performed by Carol Rosenberger. Engelbert Humperdinck's sister originally asked him to write a few simple songs for a living room puppet show for her kiddos. He got so carried away with the project that he turned those puppet tunes into a full-blown opera. Here's André Previn with the London Symphony Orchestra in the Hansel and Gretel Overture.

0: from a kids puppet show to the first full-length opera ever to be broadcast on the radio from the Metropolitan Opera in 1931. That was the overture to Hansel and Gretel, performed by the London Symphony Orchestra.
1: Good morning, I'm Linda Kernahan. Today on 90.5 Classical, a celebration of flight in honor of Amelia Earhart, who was born on this day in 1897. We'll begin with music inspired by one of the smaller aircraft, the Canary. 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

0: Checking in with your Friday weather forecast. Mostly sunny today in the capital region with a high near 82 degrees. Tonight, expect mostly clear skies with overnight lows around 57. And looking ahead to tomorrow, sunny with a high near 86.
1: Martin Scorsese used a melody from this next work to contrast the rawness of the true story of middleweight boxing champion Jake LaMotta in Raging Bull. But this interlude was originally written as the quiet eye inside of a massive emotional hurricane from Pietro Mascagni. Naomi Yerby conducts the Gothenburg Symphony Orchestra. Here's the intermezzo from Cavalleria Rusticana.

Nemi Yervi and the Gothenburg Symphony Orchestra with the intermezzo from Cavalleria Ruscana. 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

violinist Jin Zhuqiu, alongside Matthew Herzog and the Appassionato Ensemble for Camille Saint-Saëns' Havanese.

0: And I can't forget how cool was it to see Gustavo Dudamel last week performing in the Argentina versus Spain FIFA match with all of your favorite Jim Henson Muppets. You heard the Fuga con Pajarillo. Gustavo Dudamel led the Simon Bolivar Youth Orchestra. We'll visit a bear in just a minute.
1: I'm Jody Knoll. This Tuesday morning, come see me and Linda Kernahan as we broadcast WKAR's Morning Classical live from the Michigan State Capitol Farmers Market, starting at 9 a.m. We hope to see you on the Capitol lawn. Just look for the WKAR tent, and don't forget to pick up some WKAR swag while you visit us at the Farmers Market this Tuesday morning. This is Jody Knoll. I'm grateful that WKAR sustainers have made it possible for me to share the music I love with you for more than 30 years. 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

When Haydn originally sent this music to Paris by mail, the orchestra's French concertmaster, Joseph Boulogne, was so confused by the opening bass notes that he thought Haydn had made a mistake in the score. He almost edited the entire part out before realizing there was a joke hiding in there.

Why couldn't the string orchestra find their conductor? Because he was hiding. This next composer tried to hide from his orchestra job so he could sneak away to conduct his own music. Until he got caught.

0: Malcolm Nabarro and the East of England Orchestra in Halcyon Days from Eric Cott's suite, The Three Elizabeths. I'm Vernon Neal. Thanks so much for spending your morning with me. You can always listen to me over on Rhapsody in Black. This week, I feature Omar Thomas. 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
1: Hey, everybody. This is Matt Wetroba, reminding you that if you miss any of my Sunday evening program, the first 2 hours will repeat the following Saturday. So join me for Folk with Matt Wetroba, Sunday at 6, and then again on Saturday at 6, right here on WKAR 90.5 FM.

If you have or know young kids in your life, you might know this tune better than you think. I put it on in my car not too long ago, and my 2-year-old Virgil immediately knew the Bluey episode he heard it in. Sleepy time. Now, whether you know it from a century of British ceremonies or a cartoon puppy floating through space, you'll hear Jupiter from Gustav Holst's The Planets later this hour. I'm Vernon Neal. Good morning. Pianist Kenny Broberg performing Nikolai Metner's Festive Dance.

Festive Dance Movement from Mettner's Forgotten Melodies. Emmanuel Chabrier spent 5 months traveling through Spain. He filled his letters home with music notes from local street songs and dances that he heard. When he returned to Paris, he organized those notes into a single rhapsody. Michel Plasson conducts the Orchestra of Toulouse in this recording. Here's the España.

Michel Poisson and the Orchestra of Toulouse in Emmanuel Chabrier's España. There's really nothing worse than forgetting the name of a song when you know it's right on the tip of your tongue. You should probably bring a notebook with you next time. That's what Antonin Dvorak did on his walks through the Bohemian countryside. But instead of copying those tunes directly or verbatim, he used them to write original melodies. When his publisher released the collection, the sheet music sold out almost overnight.

0: The Polka from Antonin Dvořák, performed by the Detroit Symphony Orchestra under Antal Doráty. You'll float past Gustav Holst's Jupiter in just a minute.
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2: Checking in with your Friday weather forecast. Mostly sunny today in the capital region with a high near 82 degrees. Tonight, expect mostly clear skies with overnight lows around 57. And looking ahead to tomorrow, sunny with a high near 86.
0: Well, you probably recognize this tune, even if you don't know its name, but especially if you've ever watched the Bluey episode titled Sleepy Time. André Previn conducts the London Symphony Orchestra. Here's Jupiter from The Planets.

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Jupiter from Gustav Holst's The Planets, performed by the BBC Philharmonic Orchestra under Andrew Davis. 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Now let's take a step back into 18th century with Czech-born composer Josef Myslivicek. Concerto Köln performs his overture in A major.

The Overture in A from Josef Mislevicek, performed by the Concerto Curlin. Felix Mendelssohn found some inspiration amidst the ruined chapel of Holyrood Palace in Edinburgh for this next piece. Christoph von Dohnányi leads the Cleveland Orchestra in the final movement of the Scottish Symphony.

0: the fourth movement from Felix Mendelssohn's Scottish Symphony, Symphony No. 3, performed by the Cleveland Orchestra under Christoph von Dohnányi. Up next, Baroque Brilliance from Giuseppe Torelli.
1: Good morning, I'm Linda Kernahan. Today on 90.5 Classical, a celebration of flight in honor of Amelia Earhart, who was born on this day in 1897. We'll begin with music inspired by one of the smaller aircraft, the Canary. 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

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That's why I pick music that'll help invigorate your afternoons and also help you stay connected with what's happening in mid-Michigan. I'm Jamie Paisley, and join me every afternoon for classical music on WKAR.

Giuseppe Torelli spent years trying to win over skeptical musicians about bringing an instrument normally used for battle signals, military fanfares, court announcements, and bringing that instrument onto the concert stage. He changed how they all felt about the trumpet by writing 36 concertos designed specifically to show off the trumpet's range. Here's Rolf Smedvig alongside Yahya Ling and the Scottish Chamber Orchestra's Torelli's Trumpet Concerto.

Torelli's Trumpet Concerto, performed by trumpeter Rolf Smedvig alongside Yaqia Ling and the Scottish Chamber Orchestra. Joaquin Rodrigo wrote the world's most famous guitar concerto without actually knowing how to play the guitar. He had to consult guitarist friends just to confirm if his complex chord layouts were even physically possible on six strings. That process resulted in a work that permanently elevated the classical guitar onto the symphony stage. Guitarist Xianzhi Liu joins conductor Pedro Amaral and the Spanish radio and TV orchestra for the final movement of the Aranjuez Concerto.

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1: 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Happy Friday morning to you. We're going to start with music in just a moment, but first a look at your mid-Michigan weather. A mostly sunny day today with a high near 82. Clear overnight tonight with a low around 57. Sunny tomorrow for your Saturday with a high near 86. Overnight Saturday night, a chance of showers and thunderstorms, and that continues into Sunday during the day. Sunday, otherwise, mostly sunny and hot with a high near 90. And then on Monday, a good chance of showers and thunderstorms, partly sunny and hot otherwise with a high near 91. Well, during this 9 o'clock hour, we're going to celebrate the concept of flight. And that is because Amelia Earhart was born on this day in 1897. She took her first flight as a passenger in 1920. That was at an air show in Long Beach, California. And evidently, as soon as the plane lifted on the ground, she realized that she had to fly. And so she did. Just the following year, in 1921, she bought her first plane, a canary yellow biplane. And that's an interesting coincidence, because when I read that it was her birthday today, I chose this first piece that we're going to hear. I didn't know that detail, though, about the canary yellow biplane. That'll be relevant in just a second. But Amelia Earhart, of course, broke some records. Just one of them was that she was the first woman and the second pilot in general to fly solo across the Atlantic in 1932. We'll talk a bit more about Amelia Earhart and her flying adventures, but first we're going to listen to, speaking of that canary yellow biplane, the Canary Song by Adolphe Adam, who was also born on this day in 1803. This is a song from his opera Les Pantins de Violette, the Violette's puppets, basically, where the singer is singing a song to the canary, and connected to this whole concept of flight, part of the English translation of the text is, "When the rose-tinted dawn comes gilding the meadow, your melodious throat sings to the star of the heavens, and already your wing is fluttering. You beat against the bars of your nest. Your tiny heart beats faster. As I approach, your song bursts forth." The Canary Song by Adolphe Adam, sung by soprano Sumi Jo with the English Chamber Orchestra, directed by Richard Bonning.

The Canary Song from the operetta Violette's Puppets by Adolphe Adam. We heard soprano Sumi Jo singing to the canary and also some vocal acrobatics imitating the sounds of birds. And that was the English Chamber Orchestra led by Richard Bonning. Adolphe Adam was born on this day in 1803. And even if you haven't heard his name, you probably know his most famous tune. That would be O Holy Night during the holiday season. But interestingly, I'm not sure how much sacred music he wrote. He was very prolific for theater and operetta, but is best known for that Christmas song. Well, Amelia Earhart was also born on this day. That was in 1897, so I've chosen some music related to flight for this 9 o'clock hour. We're going to hear a symphony by Franz Joseph Haydn next that he did not give it his nickname, the symphony's nickname. That was kind of added later on. Listeners felt that the music was quick-witted and mercurial, so they gave the symphony the nickname Mercury. And Mercury, of course, the swift-footed messenger god. His winged sandals helped him glide through the air, so a form of ancient airmail, you might say. Here is the symphony number 43, nicknamed Mercury, music of Franz Joseph Haydn with the Cologne Chamber Orchestra led by Helmut Müller-Brühl.

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0: The Symphony No. 43 by Franz Joseph Haydn. It acquired the nickname Mercury at some point because of the music that is, well, quick-witted and fleet-footed, like the mythological god, the messenger god Mercury, who has little wings on his sandals to help him glide through the air and deliver messages. We heard the Cologne Chamber Orchestra led by Helmut Müller-Brühl. I had that flight-related music in mind today because it's Amelia Earhart Day. She was born on this day in 1897. Now, she wasn't only one of the first female pilots, and she did a lot of daring things, like she was the first person to fly solo from Honolulu to Oakland, California. That was 2,400 miles across the open water of the Pacific. She also broke a speed and altitude record just for fun. She set a woman's world flying record of 181 miles per hour in 1930. She co-founded an organization called the 99s, an organization to promote female pilots, named after its 99 founding members, and that organization still exists today. In fact, I have a good friend who is a member of it, and I live vicariously through her because one of my little someday bucket list kind of dreams is to learn how to fly in my spare time, ahem. But shout out to my friend Steph, who I see her posts on social media about flying in her little plane. It's so cool. Well, we're going to hear some more fleet-footed music later on. But first, Jody Knoll is going to tell you about a very exciting event coming up next week.
1: I'm Jody Knoll. This Tuesday morning, come see me and Linda Kernahan as we broadcast WKAR's Morning Classical live from the Michigan State Capitol Farmers Market, starting at 9 a.m. We hope to see you on the Capitol lawn. Just look for the WKAR tent, and don't forget to pick up some WKAR swag while you visit us at the Farmers Market this Tuesday morning.
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0: And taking a look at your weather forecast, mostly sunny today with a high near 82, mostly clear overnight with a low around 57, and for your weekend, tomorrow, sunny with a high near 86. For Sunday, there's a chance of showers and thunderstorms, but otherwise mostly sunny and hot with a high near 90. On Monday, a chance of showers and thunderstorms as well, otherwise partly sunny and hot with a high near 91. Well, music next that kind of relates to a bit of a scandal that Claude Debussy was involved in. He wrote this piece, L'Île Joyeuse, The Isle of Joy, inspired by a painting, but also while he was secretly escaping to an island with a woman who would become his second wife eventually, but was not yet his wife when they began their relationship. In fact, he was still married. I think they were both still married. Emma Bardach, they eventually did marry, but there was a scandal during the beginning of their relationship. But we have this beautiful piano music anyway, which is itself pretty free of scandal. It is technically very difficult, though. We will hear pianist Carol Rosenberger perform L'Île Joyeuse by Claude Debussy.

The music of Claude Debussy, that was L'Île Joyeuse, the Isle of Joy, performed by pianist Carol Rosenberger, evidently composed while he was visiting the Isle of Jersey, which I looked at the map and it's not that far off the coast of France, even though it is part of England. Photos of it look beautiful, beaches, and well, looks like it might be somewhere nice to escape to. Claude Debussy escaped to that island with a woman who was not at the time his wife, would eventually become his second wife, but go there with your partner, your legitimate partner. Maybe Brian and I will go there someday. We're going to hear music by Vivaldi next, his concerto in D for guitar and orchestra, originally for flute, but in this case we'll hear guitarist Sharon Isbin with the Lausanne Chamber Orchestra led by Lawrence Foster.

0: The Concerto in D for Guitar and Orchestra by Antonio Vivaldi. We heard guitarist Sharon Isbin there with the Lausanne Chamber Orchestra led by Lawrence Foster. I'm Linda Kernahan. I hope your Friday morning is going well so far. Coming up after this, we'll take a look at your mid-Michigan weather forecast and then music by Rachel Portman, Taking Flight.
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0: And thanks to everyone who supports us, as Melissa described there. 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And again, thanks so much. Today is the anniversary of the birth of Amelia Earhart. She was born on this day in 1897. Barrier-breaking pilot, fashion icon as well, evidently. She designed a line of clothing that was kind of practical and wrinkle-resistant for her activities, also made her own leather flight suits. Well, in honor of Amelia Earhart and pilots everywhere, we'll hear a piece called Flight by Rachel Portman. Now, she says that it was actually inspired by nature, by the effortless flight of birds. But, well, all flight is kind of inspired by that, I suppose. Here is Flight by Rachel Portman, arranged by the two performers we will hear now, saxophonist Jess Gilliam and organist Anna Lapwood.

Music of Rachel Portman, that was Flight, originally for violin and piano, but arranged there by the two performers that we heard, saxophonist Jess Gillam and organist Anna Lapwood. Rachel Portman was the first woman to win an Academy Award for composing the Best Original Score. That was for Emma in 1996. And I chose that piece because today is the anniversary of the birth of Amelia Earhart, born in 1897, so that piece, Flight, in her honor. She logged a few firsts as a woman as well. The first woman to fly solo across the Atlantic and the first person of any gender to fly solo across the Pacific, which was quite dangerous in that time. That was 1934 when she flew from Honolulu to Oakland, California. I'm Linda Kernahan, and from Michigan State University, this is listener-supported 90.5 WKAR-FM and WKAR-FM HD1 East Lansing. To get into this 10 o'clock hour, it's music by Adolphe Adam, a French composer. He was born on this day in 1803, best known for his Christmas tune, O Holy Night. But he composed many operettas as well, and he seemed to have a particular interest in dolls and puppets and things like that. We heard a piece by him related to puppets earlier this morning, but now we're going to hear an overture to his opera, The Nuremberg Doll. And the plot is about a toy maker who believes he has made a living doll because his doll seemed to come to life in his workshop one night. And would you believe me if I told you that it was actually a case of mistaken identity and comical love stories that seem like they're not going to work out, but then in the end they do? I mean, it is an operetta after all. This is the overture to La Poupée de Nuremberg, The Nuremberg Doll, music by Adolphe Adam with the Munich Radio Orchestra led by Kurt Radl.

The overture to the comic opera The Nuremberg Doll, music by Adolf Adam, with the Munich Radio Orchestra led by Kurt Radl. Adolf Adam was born on this day in 1803. His father was a musician as well and his first music teacher, although his father did not want him to go into music as a career, perhaps knowing how difficult it might be. But Adam was rebellious and did so anyway, and well, was pretty successful. I mean, we know him today for his Christmas tune, O Holy Night. Let's take a look at your mid-Michigan weather forecast. Not Christmassy weather at all, at least in the northern hemisphere. Mostly sunny today with a high near 82. Mostly clear overnight tonight with a low around 57. For your weekend, tomorrow on Saturday, sunny with a high near 86. Sunday, there is a chance of showers and thunderstorms throughout the day, but otherwise mostly sunny and hot with a high near 90. Monday has a good chance of showers, thunderstorms also possible, but otherwise partly sunny and hot, with a high near 91. Music by Michael Pretorius next. Time to do some Renaissance dancing. This is a suite of dances from Terpsichore with the Collegium Terpsichore.

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1: I'm Jody Knoll. This Tuesday morning, come see me and Linda Kernahan as we broadcast WKAR's Morning Classical live from the Michigan State Capitol Farmers Market starting at 9 a.m. We hope to see you on the Capitol lawn. Just look for the WKAR tent. And don't forget to pick up some WKAR swag while you visit us at the Farmers Market this Tuesday morning.
2: And I'm excited about that live broadcast that we'll bring you next week. This will be my first experience of broadcasting remotely. So fingers crossed and prayers up to the technical gods that everything works out. But if you have a chance to go to that Capitol Farmers Market, please come and say hello. Well, we'll hear music by Ernest Bloch next. I first heard of him as a young piano student when I got to play his Poems of the Sea, which partly anticipated the sea chanty fad that would happen decades later. But right now, we'll hear Ernest Bloch's piece Suite Modale. He was, by the way, born on this day in 1880. This is a piece for flute and orchestra, and in this recording, it's the MSU Artist Faculty member flutist Richard Sherman with the MSU Symphony Orchestra, led by Leon Gregorian.

0: A performance from 2010. That was the MSU Symphony Orchestra, led by Leon Gregorian, and featuring MSU artist faculty member Richard Sherman on flute in the Suite Modale by Ernest Bloch, a Swiss-American composer born on this day in 1880.
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0: In your weather forecast, mostly sunny today with a high near 82. Mostly clear overnight tonight with a low around 57. For your Saturday tomorrow, sunny with a high near 86. On Sunday, there is a chance of showers and thunderstorms, but otherwise mostly sunny and hot with a high near 90. Monday, also a good chance of showers, thunderstorms possible too, otherwise partly sunny and hot with a high near 91. Amelia Earhart was born on this day in 1897, the famous groundbreaking pilot. And in her honor, we'll play a piece that soars. It's the Quartet in D, Opus 64, number 5, nicknamed The Lark. You'll hear why when the high violin melody comes in. This is music of Franz Joseph Haydn with the Rosamund Quartet of Munich.

On this Amelia Earhart Day, the anniversary of her birth in 1897, that was music nicknamed for another flying creature, the lark. The string quartet in D, opus 64, number 5, named the lark because of that soaring violin melody we heard at the very beginning. Music of Franz Joseph Haydn with the Rosamund Quartet of Munich. I'm Linda Kernahan, and from Michigan State University, this is listener-supported 90.5 WKAR-FM and WKAR-FM HD1 East Lansing. Music by Cécile Chaminade next. She made her American debut performing this piece in her 1908 concert tour of the United States. She first performed it with the Philadelphia Orchestra and then went on a 12-city tour. She also played it at Carnegie Hall. This is the Concertstück for piano and orchestra by Cécile Chaminade. In this recording, it's pianist Rosario Marciano with the Radio Luxembourg Orchestra led by Louis de Froment.

0: Music by the French composer Cécile Chaminade, who herself was a pianist and performed that piece quite a bit, beginning with its premiere in 1888. That was her Concertstück for piano and orchestra, and in that recording it was pianist Rosario Marciano with the Radio Luxembourg Orchestra led by Louis de Froment.
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0: And I hope you can join Michael for that episode this afternoon, Jamie Paisley as co-host in this case. And by the way, we will be beginning to produce our second season of Community Classical. That'll begin airing in September. And if you are interested in possibly DJing an hour of classical music with us, go to WKAR.org, search for Community Classical, and there's a form there where you can submit your playlist ideas. In your mid-Michigan weather forecast, mostly sunny today with a high near 82. Tonight, mostly clear, a low around 57. For your Saturday, tomorrow, sunny with a high near 86. On Sunday, there is a slight chance of showers and thunderstorms, otherwise mostly sunny and hot with a high near 90. On Monday, looks like pretty decent chance of showers, thunderstorms possible too, otherwise partly sunny and hot with a high near 91. Music by Mozart next. A serenade is a night-related piece by definition, and well, it's not night yet, but that's never a bad time to listen to this one. Eine kleine Nachtmusik, a little night music by Mozart. Tafelmusik here led by Bruno Weil.

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0: One of the quintessential pieces by Mozart, but it was never published during his lifetime. It was discovered long after his death. That was Eine kleine Nachtmusik, a little night music. We heard Tafelmusik in that recording, directed by Bruno Weil.
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0: In your Mid-Michigan weather forecast, mostly sunny today with a high near 82. Mostly clear tonight, the low around 57. For your Saturday tomorrow, sunny with a high near 86. Sunday, there's a slight chance of showers and thunderstorms, but otherwise mostly sunny and hot with a high near 90. Monday, a pretty decent chance of showers, it looks like. Thunderstorms possible in the afternoon, but otherwise partly sunny and hot on Monday with a high near 91. I've been playing music related to flight this morning because it is the anniversary of the birth of Amelia Earhart, born in 1897. And she was a groundbreaking female pilot. Evidently, she's one of those people who knew what she wanted to do as soon as she experienced it. She was a passenger in a small plane flight, and as soon as it left the ground, she said, yeah, this is what I need to do, and she certainly did. Well, we'll hear a suite of pieces. The first one is called Flight. And this is Five Poetical Studies for Harp by Carlos Salcedo, performed here by harpist Alice Giles.

0: Music of Carlos Salcedo, born in 1885, pretty legendary in the harp world. He founded the harp department at the Curtis Institute of Music, no less. That was Five Poetical Studies for Harp, performed by Alice Giles. I'm Linda Kernahan. Thanks for joining me for music on this Friday morning. Jamie Paisley will be here in a few minutes to bring you even more music into the afternoon. From Michigan State University, this is 90.5 WKAR-FM and WKAR-FM HD1 East Lansing. 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It's 12:01.
1: Live from NPR News in Washington, I'm Nora Rahm. Ukrainian President Volodymyr Zelensky is scheduled to meet with President Trump at the White House on Tuesday to discuss the war with Russia, according to a White House official not authorized to speak. Meanwhile, Ukraine launched another wave of drones across Russia overnight, killing at least six people. New airstrikes between the U.S. and Iran are affecting energy prices around the world. The U.S. military struck Iran again last night for the 13th consecutive night. Iran says it hit U.S. targets in Bahrain and Jordan. That briefly sent oil prices higher yesterday. Gas prices in the U.S. hit an average of $4.10 for a gallon of regular today. NPR's Hadel Alshelchi reports.
2: Brent crude oil, which is the international standard, jumped over 6% to $100 a barrel. It came after the Iran-backed Yemeni Houthis attacked two Saudi oil tankers in the Red Sea. The U.S. said last night that it completed a 13th round of strikes in Iran, attacking military command centers, drone storage facilities, and coastal surveillance sites. Iranian state media reported explosions in the southwest of the country, where some of Iran's most sensitive military and maritime areas are. Iran retaliated with its own attacks targeting U.S. bases in Bahrain and Kuwait. Hadil Alshalchi, NPR News, Istanbul.
1: A temporary 10% tariff on U.S. trading partners around the world expired last night. It was promptly replaced by new tariffs on 60 of them. NPR's Daniel Kurtzleben has more.
3: Yesterday, the administration announced that it is imposing tariffs of 10% to 12.5% on 59 countries, plus the European Union. The administration said it's because those economies are importing goods made with forced labor. And these are blanket tariffs in a sense. The U.S. Trade Representative has said this covers countries responsible for more than 99% of U.S. imports. Now, all that said, some big categories like energy and a lot of foods are going to be exempted.
1: NPR's Daniel Kurtzleben. The number of people enrolled in SNAP, the federal food assistance program, has been falling since July after sweeping changes. NPR's Juliana Kim reports.
4: SNAP participation dropped by over 4 million people from last July to this April. That's according to the left-leaning Center on Budget and Policy Priorities. It's been particularly drastic in Arizona, where 400,000 fewer people receive the food benefits. St. Mary's Food Bank, which operates across the state, is distributing more food than ever, according to its president, Milt Liu.
5: Because at the end of the day, these kinds of increases can't be supported by just food banks.
4: The USDA says the decline in SNAP enrollment isn't representative of any one policy, but it does come as the program undergoes major changes, from expanded work requirements to reduced federal funding. Juliana Kim, NPR News.
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6: For WKAR News, I'm Mallory Begay. Early voting starts tomorrow across Michigan ahead of the August primary election. WKAR's Leanne Town has more on what voters need to know.
7: Michigan voters can begin casting ballots in person tomorrow as early voting opens for the August 4th primary election. Voters can run their absentee ballots through tabulators as well. The early voting period runs for 9 consecutive days through August 2nd. Deputy Secretary of State Agogo Adebiye says sites will be open both weekends and throughout the week.
8: The early vote window is at least 8 hours a day for all 9 days, and that includes Saturdays and Sundays.
7: Adebiye reminds voters that early voting locations may differ from their election day polling places. Bring your government-issued ID, and it does not have to match your address. If you don't have one, you can sign a special affidavit. Information on voting locations and registration is available at WKAR.org. I'm Leanne Town.
6: Michigan Attorney General Dana Nessel has withdrawn her support for Consumers Energy's plan to sell its 13 aging hydroelectric dams. Tracy Samilton has more on the unusual move.
9: Consumers Energy wants to sell its 13 hydroelectric dams in the Lower Peninsula to another company, which would maintain them and sell the electricity back to the utility. Originally, Michigan AG Dana Nessel said she'd support it if Consumers Energy agreed to a list of conditions, such as guaranteeing dam safety and restraining electricity costs. She now says the sale is not in the best interest of the state or customers because the utility won't agree to the conditions. Consumers Energy says the reversal is a disappointment and the plan is safe and will save customers money. I'm Tracy Samilton.
6: Consumers Energy is a financial supporter of WKAR.
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11: And at just about a half minute past 12:06, I'm Jamie Paisley with a look at our mid-Michigan weather. Well, today mostly sunny with a high of around 82, then clear skies overnight, lows down to 57. Sunny again tomorrow for our Saturday with a high of 86. On Sunday, well, mostly sunny and hot and a high of around 90 degrees, but there is a slight chance of showers. A little better chance of showers Monday afternoon, but still partly sunny and hot with a high of around 91. But after Monday, that's when it starts to drop a little bit at least as we head into next week proper. Currently, though, in Grand Rapids, it's 78. Ann Arbor has 75, while currently in East Lansing, 76 degrees. As we continue on with, well, a German immigrant composer to Michigan, Midland, Michigan, specifically most of the time. And in fact, if you are looking for something to do, and well, you can see a giant obelisk with an American eagle atop it in Gladwin, Michigan. At the Highland Cemetery, there is this kind of black obelisk. The top is off, but there is an eagle on top of that for Margaret Buchner, the composer we're about to hear in just a moment. And in fact, appropriate that there is the eagle atop of this obelisk for her. The composer passed in 1999. Here is her piece called Flight of the American Eagle. This is John Verino and the Scottish National Orchestra here on WKAR.

The composer, born in Germany but immigrated to Michigan, Midland specifically, and again, her giant headstone and obelisk with a black eagle top of the black obelisk, well, you can find it in Gladwin, Michigan, at the Highland Cemetery. Maybe if you're looking for something to do, go see the grave of Margaret Buchner, American immigrant composer. We heard her tone poem from 1992 called Flight of the American Eagle, so appropriate that the eagle is atop the obelisk, but also today marking, not only that, but Amelia Earhart Day. Amelia Earhart, the aviatrix, born on July 24th in 1897. In that recording, John Varano directed the Scottish National Orchestra, Flight of the American Eagle by Margaret Buchner. Well, a little Nothing's Next from Mozart, and that is the title, the overture to the ballet Les Petites Rien, Little Nothings. This is the Norwegian National Opera Orchestra under Rinaldo Alessandrini.

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1: Rinaldo Alessandrini and the Norwegian National Opera Orchestra. Although there is some debate whether it was Mozart or Piccinini that wrote that, since Mozart at the time when it premiered wasn't really well known in Paris. Well, let's continue on in just a moment with our mid-Michigan weather and then music of Francesco Gemignani, kinda sorta.
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1: Sunny today as we get into the weekend with a high around 82. Then for tonight, mostly clear, lows down to 57. Our Saturday, sunny skies, highs 86. But then it gets hot for a bit of time on Sunday and Monday. Mostly sunny, hot, high around 90 on Sunday. Slight chance of showers. Monday, though, also again partly sunny and hot. Starting off next week with a high around 91. But a chance of some afternoon showers, which afterwards will start to bring down the temperatures a bit as we get more into next week. Well, to continue, it is originally a sonata by Arcangelo Corelli, but transfigured by Francesco Gemignani into this more fleshed-out orchestration known as the Concerto Grosso in G minor that Gemignani wrote after Corelli's sonata. Here is Sigiswald Kjørken leading La Petite Bande.

With La Petite Bande led by Sigisald Kuykken, music of Francesco Gemignani with Corelli as the basis of it, originally a sonata by Corelli, but turned into that concerto grosso in G minor. Well, a good case of everybody being a critic next here on WKAR. This is music from Edvard Grieg's Peer Gynt, which when it premiered alongside the play by Henrik Ibsen, well, it seems like the entire audience kept applauding Edvard Grieg and standing up, and they loved the music that he wrote for it. Well, I mean, most everybody loved it. One person specifically in the audience hated it, and that is the playwright himself. Henrik Ibsen just did not kind of see eye to eye with the rest of the audience. He hated the music to Peer Gynt that Grieg wrote. History has been much kinder to the audience's perspective, though. Here is the Peer Gynt Suite No. 1 by Grieg with Maurice Abravanel and the Utah Symphony Orchestra.

0: Ending with the famed In the Hall of the Mountain King. That was Peer Gynt, Suite No. 1 by Edvard Grieg, with the Utah Symphony under Marisa Bravanel. And I just don't understand why the playwright to Peer Gynt, Henry Gibson, didn't like the music. That last piece in and of itself has certainly stood the test of time. When we return, we'll turn to the Chinese composer, but a pianist who Chinese origins, but nowadays is in Columbus, Ohio.
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2: I'm Jody Knoll. This Tuesday morning, come see me and Linda Kernahan as we broadcast WKAR's Morning Classical live from the Michigan State Capitol Farmers Market starting at 9 a.m. We hope to see you on the Capitol lawn. Just look for the WKAR tent, and don't forget to pick up some WKAR swag while you visit us at the Farmers Market this Tuesday morning.
0: And I do hope you join Jody and Linda out there. Also, Robin Pizzo, our education director, she'll be out there as usual, handing out a book per child for those that show up at the Farmers Market on Tuesday. But again, that live broadcast portion of it will be dependent on no rain, since electric equipment probably wouldn't do that well. But the event itself and Robin Pizzo, rain or shine, there will be the WKR booth there. But the live broadcast, depending upon how the weather goes. Either way, let's close out the hour with music of Chinese composer Chu Wanghua. This piece called The Jasmine Flowers, taken as many and to be a folk song, but written by Chu Wanghua. It's played on the piano by Tianxu Wang, who, yes, is of Chinese origin, but nowadays is here stateside and a piano professor in Columbus, Ohio. The Jasmine Flowers of Chu Wanghua.

Rounding out our noon hour with a walk through the Jasmine, that piece by Chu Huanghua, The Jasmine Flowers, and played by Tianchu Wong. From Michigan State University, this is 90.5 WKAR-FM and WKAR-FM HD1, East Lansing, NPR, and classical music. Oh, just about 20 seconds past 12:01, or 1:01 rather, getting ahead of myself, or behind myself as the case may be. Either way, let's look at our mid-Michigan weather. Mostly sunny with a high around 82. Clear overnight, lows down to 57. Then for our Saturday, sunny skies, highs 86. Then for Sunday, sunny and hot, highs 90. Slight chance of showers, but a little, repeating that on Monday though. Partly sunny and hot, highs 91, but a little better chance of showers. Well, it is now 2 minutes past 1 o'clock. Let's get underway with music of the American composer Howard Hanson. That was a wedding gift to his wife, this pastoral for oboe, harp, and strings, featuring Randall Ellis on oboe, Susan Joles on harp, and the New York Chamber Symphony under Gerard Schwarz.

0: Quite a wedding gift, indeed. The Pastoral by Howard Hanson, originally written for oboe and piano in 1949, but fleshed out that larger version a year later. Randall Ellis on oboe, Susan Joles on harp, the New York Chamber Symphony under Gerard Schwarz. When we return, speaking of romance, he left Russia for her.
1: 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This week, former Lieutenant Governor John Cherry worries about the Trump administration ahead of next November's election. 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
0: Sunny today with a high of 82 and clear overnight, lows down to 57. Then Saturday, well, sunny with a high of 86. And then Sunday, sunny and a little hotter with a high right around 90 degrees and a slight chance of showers. Well, speaking of romance, as we just had the wedding gift from Howard Hanson, this is the pianist Vladimir Ashkenazy, Russian in origin, but emigrated to Iceland for his wife. Now left Russia as a result. Well, Icelandic law requires that new citizens adopt the names common to their Icelandic peoples. You know, something's daughter, Magnusson, essentially. But Parliament voted specifically for Vladimir Ashkenazy to give him special dispensation to keep his name while he was married to his wife and still remained. Here is Vladimir leading the Royal Philharmonic and the Piano Concerto No. 3 in C minor by Beethoven.

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0: The piece by Beethoven, where he was working so quickly that he left most of the solo part blank for the premiere, because he knew it in his head, which kind of perplexed the page-turner guy, as he recalled later on. The Piano Concerto No. 3 in C minor by Beethoven there, and Vladimir Ashkenazy at the piano also leading the Royal Philharmonic.
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0: About a dozen minutes until a good amount of Mozart from a concert at the MSU Fairchild Theater. That is after this performance of Francesco Antonio Buonaparte's Serenade in A, 6 of the Opus 12, with Stanley Ritchie on the violin leading the Bloomington Baroque down in Indiana.

From Indiana, the Bloomington Baroque under Stanley Ritchie on violin with that Serenata in A by Francesco Antonio Bonporti. With a quick look at our mid-Michigan weather into the weekend today, mostly sunny, highs 82, clear overnight, lows down to 57. For tomorrow, our Saturday, sunny with a high of 86. Sunday, closing out the weekend, sunny and hot with a high of around 90 and a slight chance of showers. Also sunny and hot Monday, though, with a high of 91. But after that, we should start to come down a bit. For Michigan State University, this is 90.5 WKAR-FM and WKAR-FM HD1, East Lansing, NPR, and Classical Music, where it's 2 o'clock. Welcome to MSU in Concert, a trip through the archives of the Michigan State University College of Music. I'm your host and producer, Jamie Paisley, and for the MSU College of Music and their flagship West Circle series, one of the most important and popular ones, celebrates January 27th of 1756, the birthday of Mozart. In the hour ahead, three performances from the Happy Birthday Mozart concert of January 26th of 2026 at the Fairchild Theater. Starting with this performance of the four-hand piano sonata in B-flat major, Kirschlisting 358, featuring Deborah Moriarty and Tamar Michaladze.

Starting off our episode and the Happy Birthday Mozart concert of January 26, 2026 at the Fairchild Theatre, Deborah Moriarty and Tamar Michalanza with the four-hand piano B-flat major sonata by Mozart. And to continue with this piano and wind quintet in E-flat major, Kirchel listing 452, Deborah Moriarty returns, but joined by artist faculty members on oboe, clarinet, bassoon, and horn, respectively, Nirmas Miesis, Ming-Chi Wong, Michael Croth, and Corbin Wagner.

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From the Happy Birthday Mozart Concert of 2026, the West Circle Series, important flagship series for the MSU College of Music. That was Mozart's Piano and Wind Quintet in E-flat major. Nervous mezzo-soprano, oboe, Mingxi Wang, clarinet, Michael Croth, bassoon, Corbin Wagner, horn, and Deborah Moriarty on piano. Bring us to our final selection, this Serenade No. 12 for Winds in C Minor by Mozart, Kircher Listing 388, with more artist faculty members.

0: Rounding out this episode of MSU in Concert and the famed Happy Birthday Mozart concert series, after which in person you get a Happy Birthday Mozart cookie, by the way. That's Serenade No. 12 by Mozart. Clarinetist Guy Yehuda, Tasha Warren, oboist Nervous Mieses, John DiBiase, bassoonist Michael Croth and Sierra Watson, and on horns, Corbin Wagner and Alex Delperda. That rounds out this episode of MSU in Concert, a trip through the archives of the Michigan State University College of Music, with the thanks going out to the students, the artist faculty members, the staff, and Dean James Forger for their assistance in bringing this program to you. MSU in Concert is a production of WKAR-FM, housed in the Communication Arts and Sciences building of MSU. I'm your host and producer, Jamie Paisley. Thanks very much for listening.
1: 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Catherine Coldstream talks about her years in a Carmelite monastery, the beauty of silence and prayer, and the loneliness, when her idealism, intellectualism, and questioning were frowned upon. 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Her memoir is called Cloistered. 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

0: Live from NPR News in Washington, I'm Nora Rahm. President Trump's latest round of tariffs, imposing 10 to 12.5% levies on imports from 60 trading partners, is prompting criticism from around the world. As Esme Nicholson reports, Trump claims the countries have failed to adequately enforce a ban on goods made with forced labor.
1: European Union Foreign Policy Chief Kaya Kallas has dismissed the U.S. rationale for new tariffs, calling claims that Europe is lax when it comes to forced labor unfounded. Kallas is demanding evidence from the White House to support the allegations. Drawing comparisons between U.S. and EU labor laws, Kallas asserts that we have paid leave and we have very good working conditions. Kallas also called on the U.S. to keep its side of the transatlantic trade deal struck last year. The new tariffs have replaced Trump's temporary 10% global levies, which expired at midnight. For NPR News, I'm Esme Nicholson in Berlin.
0: U.S. Central Command says the military struck targets in Iran again last night, the 13th night in a row. NPR's Hadil Al-Shelchi has more.
2: The U.S. said last night that it completed a 13th round of strikes in Iran. They attacked military command centers, drone storage facilities, coastal surveillance sites, they said. U.S. Central Command also said that it redirected 12 commercial vessels to prevent ships from entering or leaving Iranian ports. Iranian state media said that there were explosions in the southwest of the country. That's where some of the most sensitive military and maritime areas are. Iran retaliated with its own attacks on U.S. bases. There were sirens heard in Bahrain and Kuwait.
0: NPR's Hadil Al-Shelchi. Ukrainian President Volodymyr Zelensky is scheduled to meet with President Trump at the White House on Tuesday to discuss the war with Russia, according to a White House official not authorized to speak publicly. Meanwhile, Ukraine launched another wave of drones across Russia overnight, killing at least six people. Advisors to the Food and Drug Administration are meeting for a second day to consider lifting restrictions on experimental peptide drugs. The panel has already taken a favorable stance on making the controversial therapies more accessible. NPR's Will Stone has more.
3: These peptides are not FDA approved, unlike the popular GLP-1 weight loss drugs, but they're marketed broadly for wellness, longevity, metabolism, and more. On Thursday, an FDA panel of experts voted in favor of allowing specialized pharmacies to make four of the peptide therapies. Today, they're considering more. Agency staff have recommended against greenlighting any of the peptides because there's little data from humans on safety and effectiveness. The advisory panel votes are not binding, but the FDA typically does follow its advice. Will Stone, NPR News.
0: Democrats in Maine meet tomorrow to select a nominee for the U.S. Senate to challenge Republican Susan Collins. This is NPR News in Washington.
4: For WKAR News, I'm Sophia Salaby. Michigan Republicans have a big 72 hours ahead of them as the August 4th primary draws near and early in-person voting begins this weekend. Steve Carmody has more.
5: Thousands of the Republican faithful are expected to descend on a resort west of Clare Saturday for a sort of conservative Woodstock, with music from Ted Nugent and speeches from a long list of GOP politicians. Congressman John James is among those expected to make an appearance. A bigger deal for James will come Monday when President Donald Trump is expected to tout the congressman's bid for the Republican nomination for governor. Also on Monday, James' lone remaining opponent for the GOP nod, businessman Perry Johnson, is having his own Trump tailgate, which will feature many prominent Republicans not invited to the president's Oakland County rally. I'm Steve Carmody.
4: Canadian officials are celebrating the opening of a new bridge over the Detroit River connecting the country to the U.S. The international span between Detroit and Windsor, Ontario, is expected to enhance trade on both sides of the border and give travelers another route to both countries. An event took place earlier today before the Gordie Howe International Bridge opens to traffic on Monday. It was supposed to be a celebration with officials from both countries, but Canada said no after President Donald Trump announced 50% tariffs on Canadian goods. A soloist sang the national anthem, O Canada, but the U.S. anthem was not performed. In your mid-Michigan weather forecast, expect mostly clear skies tonight with a low around 57. It'll be cloudy tomorrow with highs in the mid-80s, and expect a chance of rain and storms on Sunday. Otherwise, it'll be sunny and hot with a high near 91. 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
7: Welcome to another episode of Community Classical here on WKAR. I am one of your co-hosts, Jamie Paisley. Linda Kernahan does the other episodes. But our main co-host today comes from Battle Creek and is quite a vocal proponent of a lot of the pieces. And that is going to be a kind of a running theme for our guest for today. That is Michael Spencer. Michael, very much welcome to WKAR.
8: Thank you, Jamie. It's great to be here.
7: Now, your occupation in Battle Creek is something related to the first piece that you have chosen, which, by the way, you can submit your own playlist for Community Classical online at WKR.org, just as Michael did, and give us your favorites. We'll hew a playlist together and just start talking about it like we are today. There is a commonality between your first piece and your occupation, though.
8: A little bit, I would say. Zadok the Priest is a beautiful choral piece, and I happen to be an Episcopal priest, so this piece, you know, sort of has that connection.
7: Yeah.
8: I first encountered Zadok, though, in high school when I was a part of the Michigan State Honors Choir. And this piece is just so amazing in the way that it has sort of this very quiet introduction. And then it just hits you, right, with this amazing sound, this choral sound, and the timpani and the brass come in. It's gorgeous. And it really had an impact on me as a 17-year-old singing in this massive choir, this really beautiful piece.
7: Do you remember who the conductor was?
8: I wish that I did. Mm-hmm. I wish that I did. I think that it was whoever at the time was the director of choral studies at Central Michigan University. I think that's who that was. And that was also an amazing experience to have somebody of that caliber directed. And it was just for a day, but it left a mark.
7: But those festivals do, exactly, with all that talent coming together.
8: Much.
7: You don't really know each other, but that commonality of, okay, we know the music. We'll
8: very
7: get
8: much,
7: to that.
8: Very much. I was also singing bass, which I don't usually sing bass, but Handel's music is high, especially for tenors. And so I was singing bass, and I definitely found myself singing with some real basses. And I felt a little out of my element because, you know, they were really hitting those notes and I was just really trying to hit some of those notes. But it was still an amazing experience.
7: Yeah. Let's begin with that performance, or not that specific performance. We don't have the Michigan Festival performance. But here is a local performance, at least, of Zadok the Priest, that coronation anthem by Handel. With this performance, Maestro Timothy Muffett with the Lansing Symphony Orchestra, but borrowing members from MSU and the Choral Union University Chorale and State Singers back in 2016 at the Wharton Center. Our first selection of Michael Spencer on this episode of Community Classical.

0: Starting off this episode with Handel's Zadok the Priest, which has certainly been performed many, many, many times in official capacity and non-official capacity. That in 2016 at the Warden Center, Lansing Symphony Orchestra and MSU choral groups all together under Maestro Timothy Muffet. A selection of our co-host today, Michael Spencer, who himself is a priest, Episcopal priest,
1: correct,
0: over in Battle Creek. How long have you been doing that?
1: Well, let's see. I've been a priest for 7-8 years now. I've been at St. Thomas in Battle Creek for a little over a year.
0: Yeah. Mm-hmm. Okay. What is next on your list?
1: Oh, so the next piece is by Bizet, Farandole, which is from a larger piece called L'Arlésien.
0: Yeah.
1: And I first met Farandole again in high school, but this time in marching band. Mm. I was in the Owosso High School marching band all 4 years, and this was one of the pieces in our pregame show. Our band was very much modeled on the Spartan marching band.
0: Yeah.
1: Our directors, Monty Shiedlow and Carl Kneipp, were grads of the Michigan State Music Program, and they marched in that band. And so we were just like a little brother of the Spartan marching band. So we had really powerful pieces. We tried to do, you know, a lot of flashy stuff. And so this arrangement that I played in high school was a really just exciting. It was a part of our pregame show. It was a really exciting piece that I absolutely enjoyed. And it's just stuck with me all these years. It keeps coming back to me. I hear it all the time.
0: But not for its Three Kings kind of.
1: Not really. No, that's a nice coincidence, if you will. This, we're currently in the church in the season of Epiphany, which is what that's connected to. But for me, it's just really about the wonder of being again in this massive, you know, musical operation and playing this really wonderful piece. The other thing I really like about it is there's that sort of where the woodwinds come forward in the end of it, and they, you know, you don't get to do that much in marching band. It's mostly about brass in marching bands, but we did that in our program back in those days. Our brass and our percussion moved aside, our woodwinds came forward on the field, and they got to have their moment in the sun, and I thought that was pretty great as well.
0: Well, since it is fairly a short piece, let's go into our next work, too. And you mentioned a moment ago also that in Battle Creek, St. Thomas, which if I'm thinking of St. Thomas, I also think of Johann Sebastian Bach.
1: Certainly.
0: And his Leipzig church and schooler he was. There are many cantatas that one could choose.
1: Right.
0: What is it about the 150 that speaks to you?
1: So I encountered this one actually pretty recently for the first time in the spring of 2020 when the pandemic happened and things were shut down and we had more time to ourselves. I started spending more time on YouTube, just listening to different pieces, finding different things. And the text from this cantata has a penitential tone to it. It comes from Psalm 25, and from what I know about it, it wasn't necessarily written for Lent, but it happened. I found it during Lent, and the text of it is really lovely. I think it's not one of the more well-known cantatas, but it just has a really beautiful sound. And again, for me, in the original German, I don't know any German, but the translations that I've read, it's a really lovely piece that I just really, and so I tend to really only listen to it during Lent, but it's a lovely piece, and I think it's one that a lot of people don't know, and so it's nice to sort of introduce that to others.
0: And to your point of it not being very well known, I had to only find one entry in our library here at WKR.
1: Okay.
0: So this is the one that we have of the cantata number 150 by J.S. Bach, Nach die Herr verlanget mich, with Masaki Suzaki and the Bach Collegium of Japan and vocal soloists in this performance. And again, that will be after the performance of the Farandole from Bizet's L'Arlésienne, not in marching band, but with the Atlanta Symphony under Robert Shaw. Maybe there's something there about the vocal connection for Shaw doing it.
1: I think so, absolutely.
0: A selection of Michael Spencer, our co-host this episode of WKR's Community Classical.

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1: With two different pieces there from Bizet's La Lisiane, the Farandole, with the Atlanta Symphony and Robert Shaw, but then Johann Sebastian Bach's Cantata No. 150, and I know with 150, it's usually Salmo 150 people are thinking about with its musical connections, but this instead is the lesser heard Cantata 150 of Bach, Nachte Herr Verlangt Mich, Masaki Suzuki, and the Bach Collegium of Japan and soloists in that recording. Well, next is something for Michael Spencer, our co-host on this episode of WKAR's Community Classical, that is a well-known piece of music and arguably something quite close to the British public.
2: Yeah, very much so. Yeah. So, as we said, I'm an Episcopal priest, and the Episcopal Church is the daughter of the Church of England, you know, in the States. And so Jupiter in and of itself by Holst is a beautiful piece, you know, from the Suite the Planets. But, you know, in the middle, we have that gorgeous, gorgeous melody that is known, you know, as I Vow to Thee My Country.
1: Facts.
2: Which exactly. Which I think I probably first really sat with me at the funeral of Princess Diana. Mm. There was a really... such a poignant experience, the loss of her in the world and in our culture. It was one of those things where I remember where I was when I learned that she had died. Yeah. And it's a patriotic hymn itself. It's a Church of England hymn, but it's rather patriotic. But what I really appreciate about it sort of in reflection is a recognition of the way patriotism can be twisted, but can also be redeemed in a way that sort of we might see in Princess Diana's life around the way that she was treated and then the way that she still maintained a commitment to service and a commitment to the people of the United Kingdom and to the whole world. Mm-hmm. And so sort of in times like this where patriotism is a sort of a troubled thing, I think, in our country, I'm really grateful to be reminded that we can all invest deeply in our national identities, but mainly in our global identity, that we are all human beings and that we're all called to be good to each other and to take care of each other.
1: For as much as that seems to be a formative moment, and then Princess Di, and how globally, I think everybody responded to that. I mean, how old were you in 97, if you don't mind my asking that?
2: Oh, I would have been about 22, 21.
1: Okay.
2: Yeah. So still very much forming my full sense of who I am as an adult and what my life was going to be about. Very much.
1: Your own cult of service.
2: Absolutely.
1: Yeah.
2: Absolutely.
1: Hmm. Here is Jupiter, the Bringer of Jollity from Holst, the Planets, with the Berlin Philharmonic, and the British guy with a really fantastic conducting hair, Sir Simon Rattle, in this performance.

0: with Sir Simon Rattle and the Berlin Philharmonic, music from Gustav Holst and the Planets, specifically Jupiter, the bringer of jollity, and for its kind of double usage as a selection for our co-host on this week's episode of Community Classical, Michael Spencer from Battle Creek. And by the way, if you would like to submit your own playlist for a future episode of Community Classical, we are now accepting them for season 2, which you can do online at wkr.org, and we'll get back to you and formulate what your playlist will be. And here's the hint I would say, give more music. It's easier to trim back than it is to fill with fluff, let's say. There is no fluff in the next three pieces that we have, but we're going to have two of them next, since they are both vocal pieces. Now, the Ubi Caritas goes far, far back, Gregorian chant too, but in this setting, it's much more contemporary. And this is one of the rare ones in Michael, your selections today, where you specified it had to be this performance.
1: That's right. That's right. And that's primarily because this group, Voces 8, is probably my favorite choral group, you know, performing today. I, again, learned about them probably before the pandemic. I think it's probably, but again, during the time when we were sort of spending more time at home and had more time to explore, I spent a lot of time with them on YouTube and just became very enamored of their sound, of their musicality. A lot of the their blend. Arrangements are from their own personnel. Mm-hmm. And then this particular composer, Olayelo, is I think the only one on my list that's still living, and is a really talented, person in the world of what we, you know, classical music for the uninitiated sounds like people that are not living, and yet classical music is very much alive today in terms of the spectrum of what that means. And I think that this particular arrangement and this particular performance just is exquisite. It's just incredibly well done. And that's hard to say sometimes with a text that is so well known, with a piece and with melodies that are so well known, that it can be difficult to probably put something special in there. And yet, I just think there is. I think there is in this group and in this composer, arranger. And it's just a really lovely, I just really enjoy listening to it. It doesn't get old for me. I can come back to this over and over again.
0: And have composers, certainly.
1: That's right.
0: With the treatments of it. With that in mind, here is Olayelu's Ubi Caritas with Voces 8 and he himself at the keyboard.

0: with our selections here on WKR's Community Classical with our co-host, Michael Spencer from Battle Creek, from the Ubi Caritas setting of Ole Yalo with Voces 8 and He Shall Purify from Handel's Messiah in 2024 at the Wharton Center. That performance with the MSU Symphony Orchestra, choral groups, and Jonathan Reed. Well, speaking of finality, it is the final selection of yours, Michael, that we round things out with. First and foremost, how has this been for you, kind of just coming in and talking about your favorites?
1: Well, this has been a whole lot of fun, I have to say. So as an MSU alumnus and just having, you know, loved being a Spartan for, you know, my whole life, the opportunity to come and be this one small piece of WKAR, which is such an important institution of the university, but really of our state, of our people, the way that WKAR reaches into homes everywhere and brings the goodness of the arts and the important news that WKAR offers, to be a supporter and to just, you know, contribute this little piece, just really, it just makes, you know, my heart thump a little bit harder. It's really a good moment for me as a Spartan, for sure.
0: Well, we try.
1: Absolutely. Yes.
0: Well, I suppose that is a good leeway into our next piece, which for Sibelius, talking about pride and where he's from.
1: Yes.
0: That leads into, of course.
1: Yes. Finlandia.
0: Correct.
1: Finlandia, which I chose partly because I just love it. It's a beautiful piece of music. I mean, that for me is probably the only thread that really holds these all together is how beautiful they are. But also because Finlandia is sort of a patriotic tune. It's not the official anthem of Finland, but was absolutely written in a time when the Russian Empire was really subjugating Finland. And it speaks to the soul of a people that longs for its self-direction, for self-control, for self-autonomy, which, you know, is certainly something that we see in the people of Ukraine and the people of Greenland. And it matters to me that the arts have something to say to the best way that we can live our lives. And I think that this particular piece does that in ways that other forms of protest, other forms of communication, they do their jobs. They do what they need to do. The arts, in a different way, offer a pathway into our soul and help us remember who it was that we were meant to be. And I think that Finlandia is a beautiful example of that.
0: History will repeat itself, and music has probably spoken to it.
1: Completely.
0: To be sure. From Sibelius, this is Finlandia to round things out on this episode of WKR's Community Classical. Michael Spencer's selection from down from Battle Creek, or up from Battle Creek, I should say, here to East Lansing for this trip. Thank you, by the way, for braving the snow we had today.
1: Glad to do it.
0: Esa Pekka Salonen leads this performance with the Swedish Radio Symphony Orchestra on WKR's Community Classical.

0: Rounding out this episode of WKRS Community Classical, that was Sibelius and Finlandia, and that performance, the Swedish Radio Symphony Orchestra, but it is led by Finn, though.
1: Absolutely.
0: That is Esa-Pekka Salonen in that performance. I have to say, my mentor in radio, a guy named Jim Schwede from out in California, said the difference between a Finnish introvert and a Finnish extrovert, the Finnish extrovert will look at your shoes.
1: That sounds great.
0: Said that in front of Esa-Pekka himself, and Esa-Pekka very, very much enjoyed it.
1: Oh, that's great.
0: So thank you, Michael, again for coming in for this episode of Community Classical.
1: Thank you, Jamie. It's been an honor and a joy. Thank you.
0: If you would like to submit your own playlist for a future episode, we're accepting them now for season two of this, which will be in a few months' time. But you can do so online at WKR.org. Just look for the Community Classical logo and submit your playlist right there, just as Michael did. Michael, thank you again. And from WKR, this is Community Classical, a production of WKR-FM, housed in the Communication Arts and Sciences Building of MSU. I'm your co-host alongside Michael, Jamie Paisley, and thanks very much for listening.
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7: You could call him a young man with an old soul. But truth be told, young man might be stretching it a bit. You see, Franz Schubert was still just a kid when he wrote this. We have no idea, really, how he talked to other people, especially boys his age. But his musical vocabulary was truly wise from the start. I'm Mindy Rantner. Schubert was a 16-year-old student living right at the later edge of the classical period when he composed his first symphony in 1813. It probably had a private performance not long thereafter at school, but it wasn't heard in public until the 1880s, decades after his death. Schubert I on the way. This is by Claude Debussy.

A lovely, peaceful reverie by Claude Debussy, played by guitarists Julian Bream and John Williams. I'm Mindy Rattner. It's great to have your company for classical music on this Friday. A concerto by Michael Haydn, Franz Joseph's younger brother, trying a little bit harder. The trumpet concerto number 2 on the way later in the hour. And a symphony that Franz Schubert composed when he was just a kid, but you'd never know from the maturity of the music. Well, you get to hear and decide for yourself in just a little while. Violinist Kyung-Hwa Chung and pianist Itamar Golan made this recording of a tune you may not know by its title, but the melody, that's another story entirely. Antonin Dvorak's Humoresque, number 7.

Humoresque, number 7, by Dvorak. Violinist Kyung Hwa Chung and pianist Itamar Golan playing Dvorak for us on a Friday. 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

0: The Song of Hiawatha Overture by Samuel Coleridge Taylor. The BBC National Orchestra of Wales was conducted by Rumon Gamba. Music by a young man with an old soul, coming up in just a moment.
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Weather for this afternoon, sunny with a high of 82. For tonight, partly cloudy skies with a low of 55. For Saturday, partly cloudy skies with a high of 83. For Sunday, sunny with clouds and possible showers and thunderstorms in the evening, a high of 90.

Franz Schubert was a 16-year-old kid when he wrote his first symphony. The year was 1813. He died too young in 1828, and this piece of music was not heard in public until 1881 at the Crystal Palace in London. This is Schubert's first symphony, Nicholas Harnoncourt conducting the Berlin Philharmonic.

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0: Now, how many 16-year-olds do you know who could do something quite as brilliant as that? Franz Peter Schubert's Symphony No. 1. Nicolas Harnoncourt conducted the Berlin Philharmonic. Coming up in just a moment, music by a younger sibling who just had to try a little harder.
1: I'm Jody Knoll. This Tuesday morning, come see me and Linda Kernahan as we broadcast WKAR's Morning Classical live from the Michigan State Capitol Farmers Market starting at 9 a.m. We hope to see you on the Capitol lawn. Just look for the WKAR tent, and don't forget to pick up some WKAR swag while you visit us at the Farmers Market this Tuesday morning. This is Jody Knoll. I'm grateful that WKAR sustainers have made it possible for me to share the music I love with you for more than 30 years. 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

Franz Josef Haydn had a younger brother named Michael, also a composer. This is his trumpet concerto number 2.

0: The Trumpet Concerto No. 2 by Michael Haydn. Wynton Marsalis, the soloist, Raymond Leopard conducted the English Chamber Orchestra.
1: 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I'm Diane Jones, inviting you to join me as we put together a portrait of Shaw through her music. 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
2: 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From Michigan State University, this is WKAR Classical in East Lansing. Thank you for listening. More classical music next.

I remember the first time I discovered, or when I discovered, that The Merchant of Venice by William Shakespeare is classified as a comedy. I could hardly believe it. And I certainly think of it as quite the opposite. I see The Merchant of Venice as a tragedy. Whatever you think of that play, it has some great speeches and it has a moral in its own odd way. Some music for The Merchant of Venice coming up.

This is the Composer's Datebook for July 24th. I'm John Burge. The composer of this familiar theme was born on today's date in 1904 in Lyon. He was christened Noel Arnaud, but is better known as Leo Arnaud, the name he adopted after emigrating to the United States. Arnaud studied music in his native France with two of its leading composers, Vincent Dendy and Maurice Ravel. In the 1930s, Arnaud settled in Hollywood, where he churned out scores for everything from Blondie Goes Latin to The Ice Follies of 1939. The high point of Arnaud's cinematic career was an Oscar nomination for his work as an arranger for the 1964 musical The Unsinkable Molly Brown. A few years earlier, Hollywood Bowl conductor Felix Slatkin commissioned Arnaud to write some music for a 1958 LP Sonic Spectacular designed to show off the new stereophonic recording process. The album was titled Charge and featured military-style fanfares and suites, including a cut titled Bugler's Dream. In 1968, when ABC Television was looking for a musical theme for its Olympic coverage, they chose Bugler's Dream. By 1988, when the NBC network secured TV rights for the Olympics, Arnaud's theme had become the instantly recognizable signature theme for the Olympic Games. Composer's Datebook is produced by APM, American Public Media, in conjunction with the American Composers Forum, reminding you that all music was once new.

And this was Once New, too. It's a tune by Scott Joplin called Weeping Willow. Here's pianist Laura Downs.

pianist Laura Downs with Weeping Willow by Scott Joplin. It's always nice to have company for classical music. I'm Mindy Rantner. I'm glad I have yours on this Friday. Some music by Henri Rabaud coming up in less than 10 minutes. A selection from the Pulcinella Suite by Igor Stravinsky. And a tune that's been around literally for hundreds of years, Dressed Up by Mozart. That's all I'll say about that. Oh, I'll give you one more hint. It's for piano. That's it. You'll have to stick around to hear the music coming up. Alexander Borodin, I have to say, he's rather a favorite. And some of the music I like best comes from his opera, Prince Igor, which he actually did not himself finish, but somebody else did. It turns out that some of that music was later adapted in a musical back in, I guess it was the 50s, called Kismet. You might hear a familiar tune or two amongst the Polovtsian dances as Nema Yervi conducts the Gothenburg Symphony Orchestra and Chorus.

You know, it's not all the time that we get to hear the chorus along with the orchestra and the Polovtsian dances from Alexander Borodin's Prince Igor. Nema Yervi conducted the Gothenburg Symphony Orchestra and chorus. And this next music is by Henri Rabaud, the Suite Anglaise No. 2 from a work inspired by Shakespeare's The Merchant of Venice.

0: The Suite Anglaise No. 2 from The Merchant of Venice by Henri Rabaud. Leif Segerstam conducted the Rhineland-Pfalz State Philharmonic. Some more music inspired by the past coming up in a moment.
1: Hey, I'm Cindy Howes. It's our annual 60-year throwback show, this time throwing it back to 1966. Lots of musicians surprisingly released two albums that year. Bob Dylan, Love and Spoonful, Pete Seeger, Simon and Garfunkel. Hope you can join me this week on Folk Alley.
2: Sunday evening at 9 on 90.5 WKAR. Partly cloudy skies in your forecast tonight. We'll see a low of 55. Partly cloudy tomorrow, a high of 84. Warmer on Sunday, partly cloudy with a high of 89.

A little old-fashioned dance music on a Friday? Why not? From the Pulcinella Suite by Igor Stravinsky, this is The Gavotte.

Igor Stravinsky at his most charming. The Gavotte from the Pulcinella Suite. Yoel Levy conducted the Atlanta Symphony Orchestra. And this is charming too. Mozart taking a tune he could hardly resist. It's been passed down from generation to generation over centuries. Here's pianist Ingrid Haebler.

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0: She was renowned as a foremost interpreter of the music of Mozart. She was Austrian pianist Ingrid Haebler. And those were Mozart's Twinkle Twinkle Variations. Music by a composer of our time, coming up in a moment.
1: I'm Jody Knoll. This Tuesday morning, come see me and Linda Kernahan as we broadcast WKAR's Morning Classical live from the Michigan State Capitol Farmers Market starting at 9 a.m. We hope to see you on the Capitol lawn. Just look for the WKAR tent, and don't forget to pick up some WKAR swag while you visit us at the Farmers Market this Tuesday morning.
2: There is such a thing as the midday slump. 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

Camarata San Antonio plays a little music by Uruguayan-American composer Miguel de la Aguilera. This is the Presto, number 2.

Hey, is right. Camerata San Antonio with Presto Number 2 by Miguel de l'Aguila. And this comes from Tchaikovsky's Serenade for Strings. The first movement, played by the strings of the Bournemouth Symphony Orchestra, their conductor, Andrew Litton.

0: From the C major Serenade for Strings by Tchaikovsky, the first movement played by the strings of the Bournemouth Symphony, conducted by Andrew Litton.
1: On the next Great Lakes Concerts, the Lansing Symphony performs composer-in-residence Jared Miller's teaser feature Pleaser, and the Jackson Symphony performs Schubert's Fifth Symphony and Tchaikovsky's Andante Cantabile. Saturday at noon.

From Michigan State University, this is WKAR Classical in East Lansing. Thank you for listening. 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

When you get to dessert, if you have dessert, sometimes you choose something rich and sometimes it's something light that really hits the spot. Englishman Peter Hope is a composer of our time. Don't know if he's still writing at age 96, but he's left us with some really marvelous light music, which really hits the spot on a Friday. I'm Mindy Rantner. His Momentum Suite for Strings is on the way.

Stephen Pretzman arranged All the Things You Are by Jerome Kern, the tune played for us by Leon Fleischer. I'm Mindy Ratner. I'm glad to have your company for classical music on a Friday. Some Offenbach coming up in about 20 minutes. A movement from the Second Piano Concerto by Beethoven. And we have music by a Turkish guitarist and composer. His name, Jalil Refik Kaya. His first guitar sonata is on the way in the course of the hour. Something Very Familiar by George Frideric Handel. A piece he wrote for what was going to be a great occasion that turned out to be great in quotes. Let's just say it was very unexpected. This is the overture from Music for the Royal Fireworks.

The Overture from Music for the Royal Fireworks by George Frederick Handel. Jean Lehmann conducted Tafelmusik. 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His name is Peter Hope. He's a British composer. Don't know if he's still writing. He is 95 years old, will be 96 this year. This, you could say he has some momentum, and this is his momentum suite.

0: Spirited Music for Strings, the Momentum Suite by nonagenarian Peter Hope. David Lloyd-Jones conducting the Northern Sinfonia.
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In your mid-Michigan weather forecast, expect mostly clear skies tonight with a low around 57. It'll be cloudy tomorrow with highs in the mid-80s, and expect a chance of rain and storms on Sunday. Otherwise, it'll be sunny with a high near 91.

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The Orpheus in the Underworld Overture by Jacques Offenbach. Yep, that's where the can-can comes from. Violinist Angèle Dubois conducting La Pietà, an all-string, all-women's ensemble. The only non-string player is pianist Louise-André Baril, and she was the one who made that arrangement. And we have guitar music by Turkish guitarist and composer of our time. He is Jalil Refik Kaya, and this is his first guitar sonata.

0: Byakyung Byun was the guitarist in that recording of the Sonata No. 1 by Jaleel Rafiq Kaya.
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0: the Rondo from the Piano Concerto No. 2 by Beethoven. Christian Zimmermann was the pianist. Sir Simon Rattle conducted the London Symphony.
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0: Hello, and welcome to Show Tunes Across the Mitten, a weekly program bringing you the excellence of musical theater and connecting you to the immense talent across our Great Lakes State. I just returned home from across the pond, and so wanted to play some songs from some new musicals that I got to see in the West End, and also some songs from musicals that celebrate Ireland, where I got to spend 10 wonderful days. To start us off, my very first stop was on the streets of Dublin. Here is Stephen Pasquale from A Man of No Importance.
1: I don't want to stand on the stage with a sword. I went to a pantomime once. I was bored.

0: That was The Streets of Dublin, sung by Stephen Pasquale, from A Man of No Importance by Flaherty and Aarons. Up next, a couple of songs that make me giggle from a musical called Finian's Rainbow. When we were in Dublin, there are a lot of rainbows, and there is a museum of leprechauns, which I thought was really quite fascinating. So we're going to hear two songs from that musical. First, we'll hear Kate Baldwin singing Look to the Rainbow, and then we'll hear Christopher Fitzgerald, who played the leprechaun Og, sing When I'm Not Near the Girl I Love. Here is Look to the Rainbow.
1: On the

0: That was When I'm Not Near the Girl I Love and Look to the Rainbow from the 2009 Broadway Revival cast recording of Finian's Rainbow. Up next, a song from the musical Juno. This is written by Mark Blitzstein and Joseph Stein, based on the 1924 play Juno and the Paycock by Sean O'Casey. The story centers on the disintegration of an Irish family in Dublin in the early 1920s during the Irish War of Independence, which I learned quite a bit about while in Ireland. This song is called Old Sayings. I wanted to play this because it takes me back to when I was at AMDA, the American Musical Dramatic Academy in New York City, and was assigned this song, Old Sayings, as a duet with my dear friend Erin, who sadly passed away this year, and so I wanted to play this in tribute to her. This is Old Sayings from Juno.
1: Why can't you be like a woman ought to be, spoiling her man? And she does it willingly.
2: There's mighty little left to spoil. Spoil you are already, Boyle.
1: You're changing the subject. Why can't you be like our neighbor, Mrs. Coyne? Always a smile, always joking, Mrs. Coyne.
2: Sure, Mrs. Coyne can smile all day. Paddy Coyne brings home his pay.
1: You're changing the subject. Why can't you be like Mrs. Madigan, at least? One word from her, and his self-respect's increased.
2: You know that she's a widow now. Let that be arranged somehow.
1: You're changing the subject.
2: You're running out of subjects.
1: Not me. There's an old saying, man is the master, woman is there for service.
2: There's another saying, servants should be paid, or they get...

0: to be. Sure it ought to be.
1: There's an old saying, a man's house is his castle, winter and summer.
0: There's another saying, a man's house needs a man, not a drunken bubble.

0: was ever a man so beridden by a female nagging yelper?
1: The nagging that a woman does, 'tis all she's got, God help her.
0: There's an old saying, it says that every dog will have his day.
1: There's another saying, marry a dog and there's only hell to pay. I know that's not a saying, not a saying, but that's the one you'll hear me say.
2: That was Old Sayings from the 1959 Broadway cast recording of Juno. Up next, a more well-known Irish musical, and that is Once, based off the 2007 film of the same name. This musical is also set in Dublin, and why I wanted to play these two songs is it really gives the Irish flair. One of my most favorite moments when I was on this trip was in Donegal and in Galway, and hearing the live Irish music every night in the pubs. So much fun. From the cast recording of Once, here is The North Strand and Abandoned in Bandon.

500 town, and he kept on driving. His western love is navigation, but this car broke down outside of Castletown. He pulled into the gas station. Oh, he dialed that name and imagined him kissing us. That sweet clear voice filled his ears, but his love's not here and

0: I'm not an abandoned dove. Abandoned and abandoned.
1: We just heard Abandoned in Bandon and the North Strand from Once the Musical. We are leaving Dublin and heading north to Belfast in Northern Ireland. One of my most favorite things that we did in Belfast was go to the Titanic Museum. It is on the site where they built the actual Titanic. On site, they've also built a Titanic hotel. And in the rooms where the architects would actually draw the renderings, they now have dining and a bar. And so we ate in the drawing room where the Titanic was actually sketched out in its original form. And so I thought was really cool. And so the next two songs that you're going to hear are from the musical Titanic. We have Michael Cerveris singing In Every Age and Michigan native Brian D'Arcy James singing How Did They Build Titanic?
2: In every age, mankind attempts to fabricate great works.

We did not attempt to make with mammoth blocks of stone a giant pyramid. No, not a pyramid. Nor gothic walls that radiate with light. Our task was to dream upon and then

0: That was Ladies Maid, How Did They Build Titanic, and In Every Age, all from Titanic the Musical. One of my favorite lines in Ladies Maid that I sang a lot while I was over there was hoping it's a bit like Donegal, which we did get to go to. And I will tell you that Albuquerque is nothing like Donegal. We did go to many other incredible cities in Ireland, but I want to make sure that we do get to the West End playlist. One of the shows currently running in the West End is The Producers' Revival, a little bit of a condensed version, less produced. Here is We Can Do It, sung by Nathan Lane and Matthew Broderick.
1: It's so simple. Step one, we find the worst play ever written. Step two, we hire the worst director in town. Step three, I raise $2 million.
2: Two?
1: Yes, one for me, one for you. There's a lot of little old ladies out there. Step four, we hire the worst actors in New York and open up Broadway. And before you can say step five, we close on Broadway. Take our $2 million and go to Rio.
2: Rio? Nah, that'd never work.
1: Oh, ye of little faith.

0: what they say.
1: We can do it. We can do it. We can do it, me and you. We can do it. We can do it. We can make our dreams come true. Everything you've ever wanted is just waiting to be had. Beautiful girls wearing nothing but pearls, caressing you, undressing you, and driving you mad. We can do it. We can do it. This is not the time to shirk. We can do it. You won't rue it. Say goodbye to petty clerk. I'm

0: work. What do you say, Bloom?
1: What do I say? Finally a chance to be a Broadway producer. What do I say? Finally a chance to make my dreams come true, sir. What do I say? What do I say? Here's what I say to you, sir. I can't do it. I can't do it.

0: That was We Can Do It from the original Broadway cast recording of The Producers. One of the most favorite shows that I saw while I was there is called Pride. It's a new musical that is based on the 2014 film of the same name that depicts the true story of the lesbians and gays supporting the miners' campaign during the British miners' strike in 1984. This was played at the National Theater and was an incredible production filled with so much heart and has been selling out like crazy. I hope it comes to New York. There is not yet a cast recording, but something that kind of emanated and feels very similar to that period of time is from another Broadway musical called Billy Elliot. Here is Deep Into the Ground.
1: Oh, once I was a young man, looked over vales and hills, and saw myself a future of riches and of thrills. But on me 15th birthday, I paid my Union dues, and they sent me

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0: of gentlemen who never thereafter were heard of again. He trod a path that few have trod, did Sweeney Todd, a demon barber of Fleet Street.
1: He kept a shop in London town of fancy clients and good

That was The Ballad of Sweeney Todd from the original Broadway cast recording, and Deep Into the Ground from Billy Elliot the musical. I had to play Sweeney Todd because I finally got to walk on Fleet Street, and I just thought it was super cool, and I had the little rumblings of Stephen Sondheim in my head the entire time I was there. Another amazing experience that I think every single person needs to experience is ABBA Voyage. This is a AI 3D hologrammed experience in an arena, 3,000 people, 1,500 on the dance floor and 1,500 in seats, dancing and singing ABBA tunes with a live band. It's incredible. I can't even explain it other than Google it, watch it. It's a must do. This is Lay All Your Love on Me from the original cast recording of Mamma Mia.

0: That was Lay All Your Love on Me from the original cast recording of Mamma Mia. And Mamma Mia is still running in London for those that want to get over there and see it if you can't catch it on tour in the United States. Up next, a song called Better With Time from a new musical called Hot Mess, currently playing at the Other Palace. It is about Mother Earth dating humanity, and I'll leave it at that. You have to go to the West End to check it out. Here is Better With Time from Hot Mess, the musical.
1: We

One of the first shows that we saw is Disney's newest musical, and that is Hercules. And they have a new cast recording. Please check it out. This is the closer of Act One, Zero to Hero, from the original London cast recording of Disney's Hercules.

That was Zero to Hero from Disney's original London cast recording of Hercules. Aren't those muses incredible? Oh my gosh, they are definitely the star of the show. And our last two songs for today come from a musical that we know is coming to Broadway, and that is Paddington the Musical. Up first, we're going to hear the song The Explorer and the Bear, and then we're going to hear a sticky tune called Marmalade.

0: maid. You'd share this heavenly nectar with me? This is the first time anybody's done anything kind for me in my whole life.
1: Add a pinch of this, spread a bit on that.

That was Marmalade and the Explorer and the Bear from Paddington the Musical, the most recent Olivier Award-winning show that is coming to Broadway in April of 2027. But listeners, if you need to see the bear before, please, please, I encourage you to fly if you can to see amazing places and amazing countries and amazing cultures that will just charm you and welcome you with open arms, just like they did Paddington. My name is Adam Yankovi. I appreciate you joining for this episode of Show Tunes Across the Mitten, a weekly program bringing you the excellence of musical theater and connecting you to the immense talent across our Great Lakes State. I hope you have enjoyed this week of musical theater, exploring songs about Ireland and new shows in the West End. Join me next week for another episode of Show Tunes Across the Mitten. 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Jamie Paisley is our producer, and I am your host, Adam Yankovi. Thanks so much for joining me.

0: I'm Elliot Forrest, and I hope you'll join us for the next broadcast from the Chamber Music Society of Lincoln Center. 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
3: The New York Philharmonic this week is generously underwritten by the Kaplan Brothers Fund, the Audrey Love Charitable Foundation, the Philharmonic's corporate partner MetLife Foundation, and by an award from the National Endowment for the Arts on the web at arts.gov. From the media room at David Geffen Hall, it's the New York Philharmonic this week. And this week. We have another program featuring Philharmonic musicians as soloists. Principal Viola Cynthia Phelps and Principal Cello Carter Bray will bring the writing of Cervantes to life in Strauss's tone poem, Don Quixote. And Concertmaster Frank Wong leads us through the autobiographical journey of the same composer in Ein Heldenleben or A Hero's Life. In between those two works, we'll also hear Principal Associate Viola Rebecca Young in Threaded Madrigals by Oscar Bettison. I'm Alec Baldwin. Thanks, as ever, for your company on the New York Philharmonic this week. The opening work on our program recounts 10 adventures of Don Quixote, the knight.